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7: Morning, I'm Jackie Loom. The Foreign Minister says Australia is providing help to seven Aussies impacted by earthquakes in Venezuela. Homes have been reduced to a mountain of cement and rubble after the earthquakes struck back to back. Penny Wong telling the ABC it's been utterly devastating.
8: We obviously will continue to engage with authorities to determine if any Australians need further assistance.
7: A peak doctors group has warned of potential safety risks after new plans to expand prescribing powers for pharmacists. The Australian Medical Association claims the proposal could allow access to restricted medicines after just hundreds of hours of training compared to thousands for doctors. It's raised concerns about patient safety, with the AMA pushing for a more cautious, collaborative approach. The US Supreme Court has thrown out President Donald Trump's attempted appeal against his conviction for raping and later defaming a former magazine columnist. Back in 2023, a jury found Trump had sexually assaulted Jean Carroll during the 1990s. His lawyers are still fighting a separate defamation payout of more than $100 million. Aussies are being warned they could face queues of up to 6 hours when trying to enter Europe for the summer season. A new entry and exit system, which includes taking biometrics and photographs, was rolled out back in April. And Uber has revealed what some Aussies have left in rideshares over the past year: a French horn, two pugs and a taxidermy mink, just some of the standouts listed on the annual Lost and Found Index. Sydney took the crown as the most forgetful city.
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7: In sport, Germany are out of the World Cup, going down to Paraguay in a penalty shootout. Earlier, Brazil knocked out Japan 2-1. Essendon's president has reportedly spoken with James Heard for the first time about the club's vacant head coaching role. The Bombers great has publicly declared his interest in the top job following Brad Scott's sacking. And Matilda's captain Sam Kerr is heading back to the US, signing with NWSL club Gotham FC. The move comes after her departure from Chelsea. She's signed on until the end of 2030. That's the latest in news and sport.
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9: Partly cloudy across the South Coast today. Tops of 18 degrees. Tomorrow, shower or two and 20 degrees. And then it looks like more showers on the way for Wednesday. Tops of 19. That's your forecast on Power FM. 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

0: 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Hello, you got Sammy hanging out with you. Coming up after your national news. Tate McRae with Just Keep Watching and a throwback from Santana and Rob Thomas. Yeah, yeah, I'll take you right back to the late 90s with Smooth on Power FM. 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
12: Morning, I'm Jackie Lim. Amazon's in hot water after allegedly breaking consumer law. The ACCC claims the tech company included unfair contract terms for its streaming service Prime. Gina Cass-Gottlieb from the ACCC says some subscribers pay an annual fee to get rid of ads but kept receiving them.
13: Consumers who wanted to avoid ads, even though they paid the upfront yearly price, were required to pay more in order to get the service that they had initially paid for.
12: The Treasurer says he's open to extending superannuation to under-18s. The Greens are pushing for the nation's biggest companies to pay super to 500,000 teenagers who work part-time, which could cost $1 billion. Jim Chalmers says it's an important issue.
3: We're engaging with unions, with the super sector, with young people about this. We're always looking for ways to strengthen the superannuation system.
12: A sobering development in the rescue effort after Venezuela's twin earthquakes, with the UN asked to provide 10,000 body bags. Currently, the death toll stands at more than 1,700. Meantime, a man and his teenage son have been pulled from the rubble alive, now more than 5 days after the disaster. Australia has seen a drastic decline in weight loss surgeries off the back of a surge in drugs like Ozempic. Gastric sleeve operations have dropped by 34%, while gastric bypasses have dropped 20%. And another reason to eat your greens, a new Aussie study finding a diet rich in K1 vitamins found in veggies like spinach, broccoli and kale can lower the risk of chronic lung disease.
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12: In sport, a massive upset at the World Cup with Germany knocked out by Paraguay. The game was forced into a penalty shootout with Paraguay winning 4-3 to book a spot in the round of 16 for the first time ever. And Carlton has started interviewing head coaching candidates. We're told six names have been confirmed so far, including Frio's Jamie Graham, Geelong's James Kelly and St Kilda's Corey Enright. The door is apparently also ajar for Josh Fraser, the current caretaker, to enter the race in the coming weeks. That's the latest in news and sport.
1: Maruya Bolo with their famous $10 members lunches Monday to Friday. 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
0: Partly cloudy across the South Coast today. Tops of 18 degrees. Tomorrow, shower or two and 20 degrees. And then it looks like more showers on the way for Wednesday. Tops of 19. That's your forecast on Power FM. You can check out the latest in the forecast at our website, powerfmbiggerbay.com.au.
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1: 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Your mornings never sounded so good. And another hour of the South Coast's best music starts.

0: 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Did you know that Miles Smith's most talked about feature is his height?
1: When fans say, oh my God, it says you're 5'8" online. And I'm like, what? Where's the camera? This one. I am 6'1". I promise you, 6'2" in Air Forces.
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0: 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As Mikey goes 20 to 1 every Saturday with the top 20 songs that you've voted for. 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
1: 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We had a lot of fun doing this. Finley.
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3: Couldn't agree more.
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1: Couldn't agree more. 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
2: I actually gagged at it.
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1: And it's also like so $16.
2: Yeah. 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
4: Gen Z are convincing themselves it tastes good because it's so good for you. 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

0: 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Oh, what a great song. I Believe in a Thing Called Love will play for you inside the next five. And M People. 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
8: Hey there, I'm Jackie Lim. Australian authorities are reportedly engaging with Thai officials after an Australian man was charged over the death of a 17-year-old girl. Police allege her body was placed in a suitcase and dumped. 47-year-old Simon Carman was arrested while attempting to leave the country, but he's denied the allegations. Penny Wong was asked if any consular assistance has been provided on the ABC.
9: I'm not able to provide details because I'm bound by privacy requirements, but all Australians have access to consular support.
8: New plans that could see pharmacists prescribing powerful medicines under expanded rules are now under review. The Pharmacy Board wants to allow prescribing of certain drugs, but the Australian Medical Association says the amount of training on offer to pharmacists doesn't go far enough to make sure it's done safely. Federal AMA President Dr. Danielle McCullen says if pharmacists were in the GP clinic, then the expanded plans would be more appropriate.
10: Safe care is collaborative care. We've got examples of recent changes to nurse prescribing which show that collaboration is possible, so the Pharmacy Board could do better with a safer, better model of care for patients across Australia.
8: Amazon's in hot water after allegedly breaking consumer law. The ACCC claims the tech company included unfair contract terms for its streaming service Prime, with some subscribers paying annual fees to get rid of ads, but they kept receiving them anyway. And Uber has revealed some of the more bizarre items left behind in cars this year. A microwave, a license plate, and a framed photo of Bluey, all making it onto the list.
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8: In sport, the Socceroos' preparations for Saturday's knockout clash with Egypt continue. The squads left California a day early, bound for Dallas. A venue midfielder, Connor Metcalf, says holds strange memories after a friendly with Mexico.
12: For some reason, they had a DJ playing during our game.
8: And our women's T20 team is getting ready to take on the West Indies in tonight's World Cup semi. The Aussies are firm favourites to take out the title. Skipper Elise Perry going back-to-back to hit her first and second World Cup centuries. That's the latest in news and sport.
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13: Taking a look at your forecast, possible shower and 20 degrees. Tomorrow, late showers and 19. A possible shower for Thursday, 21, 18 degrees for Friday and partly cloudy conditions.
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One interesting fact about that song is it was actually the theme song for The Biggest Loser, first season in America. Your flashback lunch continues in the next couple of minutes with Grinspoon on the way. Right now, though, Love My Way on Power FM.

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0: 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It's the best music across your afternoon. Hello, you got Sammy with you. It continues right up until 5 with Lizzo. And Miley Cyrus. It's younger you. On the way after your national news, Amazon in hot water over consumer law. More details to come in under 5. 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
3: 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Now.
4: Hi, I'm Phoebe Humphrey. The Treasurer's expressed concerns after two workers from Ernst & Young were accused of accessing the personal banking details of the Prime Minister. The two employees who have since been sacked were working with the Commonwealth Bank when they allegedly used the bank systems to access Anthony Albanese's details. Jim Chalmers admits it's a worry.
5: Any developments of that kind are incredibly concerning. Not just in relation to the PM's details, but any Australian's details.
4: Federal police are looking for a person who has sent more than 100 threatening letters to politicians and religious organisations over the past decade. Authorities have released evidence of the letters, which have been signed from Scorpio or Bullet. Investigators believe the unknown author is aged in their 60s. The ACCC is hot on the tail of Amazon. The tech giant is accused of breaching Australian consumer law by selling its no-ad Prime streaming service to subscribers who were eventually forced to watch ads. Gina Cass-Gottlieb from the ACCC claims cancellations weren't dealt with properly either.
6: And if you chose to cancel, you weren't given any pro rata refund or other remedy for the fact that you'd already paid up front for a 4 years programming.
4: And it's the last day of the government's full fuel excise discount before the reduction is halved tomorrow, but the consumer watchdog's warning servos they'll be fined if prices are hiked by more than 16 cents a litre. The current discount is saving drivers an estimated $18 a tank, but that'll dip to $9 when the change rolls through.
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4: In sport, a massive upset at the World Cup with four-time champs Germany knocked out by Paraguay. The game was forced into a penalty shootout with Paraguay winning 4-3 to book a spot in the round of 16 for the first time ever.
7: Surely this time for Paraguay. He does score! Paraguay's most powerful World Cup results in their history.
4: They're on SBS while Ange Postecoglou is firming to become Scotland's national manager after Steve Clarke's resignation. That's the latest news and sport.
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8: Possible shower and 20 degrees across the south coast today. Late showers predicted tomorrow, 19. Possible shower on Thursday, 21. 18 degrees for Friday in partly cloudy conditions.
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Hello, you got Sammy. Absolutely love this one from Stella Lefty, and I'm going to hit play on it for you in the next couple. 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
1: Hot takes, Woods. We had a lot of fun doing this. Finley.
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3: Gen Z are convincing themselves it tastes good because it's so good for you. 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

0: The South Coast best music, it's Power FM. This morning you woke up with Aaron and Brad was talking space talk, what they were doing to keep what NASA were doing to keep a satellite in the sky.
1: So you've got all these scientists and eggheads, right? Astrophysicists, rocket scientists, they're all there. They've just blown $43.5 million on creating something that pretty much plays the game Keepy Uppy from Bluey.
2: What's Keepy Uppy? You have to keep the balloon in the air and can't let it touch the ground.
1: That's what it is. They're playing Keepy Uppy.
3: That's with this, crazy.
1: With the Swift telescope. We approached NASA and said, is this true? Are you playing a very expensive game of Keepy Uppy? And they're like, no. We're playing a very expensive game of the floor is lava. We can't let the telescope touch the ground. The ground is lava.
0: That's insane. What other money do you think NASA could waste on doing things? Oh, get involved in the show. 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
10: Hi, I'm Phoebe Humphrey. The Treasurer says he's open to extending superannuation to under 18s. The Greens are pushing for the nation's biggest companies to pay super to 500,000 teenagers who work part-time, which could cost business $1 billion. Jim Chalmers says it's an important issue.
11: We're engaging with unions, with the super sector, with young people about this. We're always looking for ways to strengthen the superannuation system.
10: It would impact chains such as McDonald's, Woolworths and Hungry Jack's. A seven-truck crash has shut down a major highway in New South Wales. A truck driver is unaccounted for after the explosive collision this morning, which has closed the Hume Highway in both directions near Goulburn. Six other drivers have been treated for minor injuries. Millions of Aussies are being told to brace for wet weather. Some parts of the country's southeast are set to receive a month's worth of rain in the next week as a series of cold fronts cross the nation. The Bureau of Meteorology's Angus Hines telling Seven it's already started.
12: Been very wet through parts of Victoria, inland New South Wales, parts of South Australia saw some decent rain. Western Australia, Tasmania, it has been extensive and there is quite a lot more in the tank still to come.
10: And new rules for mobile coverage maps are kicking in today and they're set to change what we see. Telcos will now have to show where your phone actually works, not just where a weak signal might reach. Regulators say if coverage is listed, it should mean you can reliably call, text and use data.
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10: In sport, the Lions will be missing Dane Zorko and Hugh McCluggage in Thursday night's clash against Geelong. The pair won't make the trip down to the Cattery due to recovering from a quad and calf injury, respectively. To NRL, the Blues selection calls are under fire after bringing Dylan Lucas in for Game 2 of Origin, only to drop him for the decider next week. And at the FIFA World Cup, four-time champs Germany have been knocked out by Paraguay in a shock penalty shootout this morning. Earlier, Brazil bumped Japan out. That's the latest news and sport.
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0: Possible shower and 20 degrees across the South Coast today. Late showers predicted tomorrow, 19. Possible shower on Thursday, 21. 18 degrees for Friday and partly cloudy conditions.
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This was the summer anthem from a couple of years back. Nicky, your and Daisy with Sunroof playing for you now. And coming up in the next couple of minutes after Amy Shark, I am going to share with you a couple of savings tips if you are getting into the new age of electricity. It's Power FM.

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1: Me not working hard. 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
14: Hi, I'm Phoebe Humphrey. The federal government has confirmed a fifth bird has tested positive to the H5 bird flu strain. The migratory bird was found near Esperance in WA, but Agriculture Minister Julie Collins says there is no need for panic.
15: I want to again reiterate, there remains no evidence of any mass mortalities in wildlife. There is no evidence currently of infection in our poultry or agriculture systems, and there remains a low risk to human health.
14: The Greens are pushing for new laws that would force businesses to pay workers under 18 superannuation. It would impact McDonald's, Woolworths and Hungry Jack's. Bunnings, Aldi and JB Hi-Fi already pay minors super. It's been revealed an Australian man charged with the murder of a Thai teenage girl went shopping and did laundry following her death. 45-year-old Simon Carman is accused of killing the 17-year-old last week and putting her body in a suitcase. Police say he claims self-defence. Australian authorities say they may provide consular assistance to the man. Police in New South Wales say it's miraculous that no one was seriously injured in a six-truck pile-up. The Hume Highway was shut in both directions near Goulburn after the fiery crash this morning. Authorities initially believed one of the six truck drivers was unaccounted for, but have since confirmed no one is missing. And no surprises, phones, cameras and bags have taken out the top spots of the items most commonly left behind in Ubers. The rideshare giant has revealed its annual Lost and Found Index, which also includes two pugs and a French horn being left behind.
13: Visit the team you can trust at Wild Coast Realty on the flat in Naruma.
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14: In sport, the Netherlands have become the second European heavyweight to be knocked out of the World Cup today. They were locked at 1-1 with Morocco after extra time before Morocco won the shootout 3-2. Earlier, Germany was stunned by Paraguay also in a penalty shootout, while the Socceroos have left California a day early to prepare for Saturday's clash against Egypt in Dallas. And Australia is getting ready to take on the West Indies in tonight's Women's T20 World Cup semi-final at the Oval. That's the latest news and sport.
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0: Possible shower and 20 degrees across the South Coast today. Late showers predicted tomorrow, 19. Possible shower on Thursday, 21. 18 degrees for Friday in partly cloudy conditions.
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0: 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Lenny Kravitz, he's one of the world's best musicians, and he talks about how good it is when he comes and tours in Australia.
1: 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As much as their memories and, markers of time and occasions for the audience, it's the same for me. Those songs still mean a tremendous amount to me. You know, I'm just looking forward to it.
0: And I'm throwing you back with a little bit of nostalgia. 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

0: 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It's the best music across your afternoon. The exciting news is that The Voice is coming back to Aussie TV. It will be on the Seven Network in the coming weeks. And the judges have been confirmed. One judge, of course, is Tones and I, which I think is absolutely fantastic because we all know her from her hit Dance Monkey. But this bloke was also once a Voice judge. Jason Derulo, and I've got his 2015 hit, Want to Want Me, coming up for you on your best music station, Power FM.
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2: 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We had a lot of fun doing this. Finley.
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0: 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Waking up with Aaron and Brad. And this morning on the Brekkie Show, Aaron and Brad were talking about being over the limit at airports.
1: When you're about to get on the plane, right? Yeah. Your flight attendant, they do all the scanny stuff.
2: Yep, they do all the scanny stuff. They wear your bags, put your tags on, stuff like that.
1: 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This bag weighed just over 7 kilos. Are they gonna weigh everyone's bags? Is this only me that does this in line?
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2: 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I wasn't leaving that pillow behind.
1: 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I'll wring all the drool out of it. Maybe that'll help reduce the weight.
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0: 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Now.
8: Hi there, I'm Matt McDonald. Officials say the risk to humans remains minimal after a fifth confirmed case of bird flu. A giant petrel found near Esperance in WA has been confirmed as having the H5 strain. The government insists it is well prepared to deal with the outbreak. Minutes from the Reserve Bank's last meeting show another rate hike is well and truly still in the mix. The Fair Work Commission's decision to increase the modern award wage by 4.75% was discussed at length, with the board warning that was higher than what they'd forecast and that could put more pressure on inflation. The Treasurer admits extending superannuation to teenagers is not their main priority at the moment, but it is something they will consider. The Greens want under 18s who work less than 30 hours a week to be paid super, a move which could cost business $1 billion. Jim Chalmers says they're keeping an open mind on it.
9: I think it's a really important issue. You know, right now you can only get super under 18 if you work 30 hours or more. We've had this raised with us and I've been engaging with young people on it because I think it's a really important issue.
8: The death toll from twin earthquakes in Venezuela is now past 1,700. DFAT is providing assistance to 7 Australians who have been caught up in the disasters. And the US and Iran are reportedly set to hold more talks, with the peace deal hanging by a thread. Donald Trump has announced on social media the talks will take place in Doha tomorrow. But Iran says nothing has been scheduled.
0: Visit the team you can trust at Wild Coast Realty on the flat in Naruma. 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
8: The Netherlands have become the second European heavyweight to be knocked out of the World Cup today. The Netherlands and Morocco were locked at 1-1 after extra time before Morocco won the shootout 3-2. Earlier, Germany was stunned by Paraguay, also going down in a penalty shootout. And 10 Aussies are in action at Wimbledon tonight, including Alex Dimonor and Ila Tomljanovic, while Rinki Hinjikata still needs to complete his first round match, which was suspended last night because of bad light. That's the latest news and sport.
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10: Possible shower and 20 degrees across the south coast today. Late showers predicted tomorrow, 19. Possible shower on Thursday, 21. 18 degrees for Friday and partly cloudy conditions.
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Hello, you got Sammy hanging out with you. Coming up, I am going to share with you a best bit from the Will and Woody Drive Show, because all this week, for your drive home, it's the best of Will and Woody on Power FM. Right now, though, some fresh stuff from Taylor Swift. I knew it. I knew you. It's Power FM, the best music.

0: 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It's the best music across your afternoon. Will and Woody drive you home with the very best of the drive show all this week. And it takes me back to the time that Woody drunk texted producer Annalise.
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0: 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Hello, you got Sammy hanging out with you. It's me, done and dusted for your Tuesday, but the very best of Will and Woody on the way next, straight after the new one from G Flip. Bet on Fire and a throwback from Everclear. We can live beside the ocean. With Santa Monica, that'll get you through until 5 o'clock when Will and Woody are in. I'll catch you tomorrow. It's been Sammy. See you from 1.
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3: Hi there, I'm Matt McDonald. Officials insist we are well prepared for an outbreak of bird flu after a fifth case was confirmed. A migratory bird found near Esperance in WA has been found to have the H5 strain. Chief Veterinary Officer Beth Cookson says there's no evidence yet that it spread to the country's bird life or the poultry industry.
4: There is no evidence of mass mortality at this stage. There is no infection in poultry or the wider agriculture industry, and the risk to human health remains slow.
3: Federal Labor MP Josh Burns has told the Royal Commission into Anti-Semitism that he's received more than 1,000 phone calls and 10,000 abusive social media messages. Burns, who is Jewish, lashed out at social media platforms, describing them as arenas of hate, while accusing them of amplifying the problem. Business groups have hit out of calls for superannuation to be extended to part-time workers under 18. The Greens are pushing for teens working under 30 hours a week to be paid super, with the government leaving the door open to the idea. Businesses argue it would cost over $1 billion. Federal police have confirmed two former Ernst & Young employees have been charged after allegedly accessing the personal banking details of the Prime Minister. And Amazon says it's reviewing the legal action filed by the consumer watchdog over changes made to its Prime streaming service. The ACCC is accusing Amazon of unfair contract terms that force customers to pay more for ad-free services they'd originally signed up for.
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3: It's been a day of surprises at the World Cup with two of the heavyweights gone. Germany bundled out by Paraguay in a penalty shootout before the Netherlands were also knocked out in a shootout by Morocco, while Brazil beat Japan 3-2 with a goal in the 6th minute of stoppage time. West Coast Eagles veteran Jamie Cripps has called time on his career after succumbing to a knee injury. And a spot in the final of the Women's T20 World Cup is on the line tonight when Australia takes on the West Indies. That's the latest in news and sports.
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5: Possible shower and 20 degrees across the South Coast today. Late showers predicted tomorrow, 19. Possible shower on Thursday, 21. 18 degrees for Friday and partly cloudy conditions.

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1: 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Woods, you've had the flu. Let's hear the audio. Here's him talking about it.
2: I think I've got the flu. I actually left the bed because I got so hot. I'm laying down on my lawn in my boxer shorts and I just said, why?
1: Wow.
2: I'm having this telehealth.
3: It sounds like you've got the flu.
2: And I go, wait, mate. I watched the Kylie documentary yesterday and she mentioned that before she got diagnosed with cancer that she was feeling really tired and run down.
1: Oh, my God.
2: I think I've got cancer.
1: No, you didn't.
2: And he laughed at my face. He laughed.
3: That is completely outrageous and you don't have cancer.
1: Okay.
4: Yeah, and I don't. But I've been to hell and back.
1: You've been to hell and back. You've had the flu, mate.
4: It's horrific. And if you know someone with the flu, reach out to them and make sure they're going all right.
1: So I'm going to some information came to light for me today about you and the flu.
4: From my wife?
1: Well, no, from you actually. Okay. But like inadvertently. Yeah. I don't think you meant to give this information up, but you did. Mm-hmm. So I was actually calling to get onto your wife.
4: Yeah, today.
1: Today. I tried to call her about a couch. Tried to call her a couple of times about a couch.
4: Yeah.
1: Couldn't get onto her.
4: Yes.
1: Couldn't get onto her.
4: Yeah.
1: So I called you. I was like, oh, well, Woods will put me on a Mim. Maybe she's, you know, changed her phone. I don't know. So I call you. Yeah. I was like, hey, mate, is Mim there? And you said, no, she's actually on a plane.
4: Yeah.
1: And I was like, wow, cool. Okay. Where? Like, you know, you've obviously been down and out for the last 4 days, lying on your lawn in your boxer shorts and whatnot.
4: Get me started.
1: You've probably said to her, jump on a plane, sweetheart. Get yourself out of here. Have a few days to yourself because you've probably had the kids one-on-one for a long time.
4: Yeah, she's like, oh, God, she was amazing.
1: She was amazing.
4: So I think when you're sick when you've got kids, it's a whole different
1: ball game, isn't it? Because
4: all these
1: responsibilities that you've got,
4: and she's been unbelievable.
1: Yes. And then you tell me, no, she's actually on a plane with both the kids.
4: A trip that was booked prior to me having the flu.
1: Yep.
4: Yes. Little holiday for her and the kids in some sunshine.
1: Yep.
4: Seeing a friend up there. Yep. Gigi Picker is what our family calls her.
5: Woody did say yesterday that he was supposed to potentially go and he just told Mim I couldn't possibly travel with this immune system.
4: I was on my deathbed. Guys, I'm dying. You don't ask a dying man, jump on a plane and, you know, get some sunshine because I can't even go outdoors, guys. The sun is hurting my skin.
5: And outdoors to get to the studio.
4: Barely.
1: So, yeah, I just wanted to follow up there. I just wanted to double check.
4: Mm-hmm.
1: So you said you couldn't go away.
4: From my deathbed, yeah.
1: With your partner and your two kids.
4: Said I, yeah.
1: Like, because the trip, she left today, right?
4: She left, so I drove him to the airport this morning. Oh, come on, don't get around me, come on.
1: So you drove to the airport today with both your children?
4: Yes.
1: And then, so when did you decide that you wouldn't be able to go?
4: Days ago. Oh, I couldn't tell you I don't even know what day it was during the flu. I was just like, I don't know where I am. I don't know what day it is.
1: Okay.
4: We were talking because I was so Mim's gone early because because of work, I wasn't able to go on the Thursday, obviously.
1: Obviously, yeah.
4: So the plan was I'll join you guys on Friday night.
1: Yep.
4: This was weeks ago.
1: Yep.
4: Struck down with this awful case of influenza, right? And then in the throes of that, I was like, we're having chats about this trip and I was like, Mim, I don't know if I'm going to be able to get on a plane. At this point, I don't even know. I don't even know if I'm going to make it to Friday. Like, that's where I'm at. And so
1: pathetic.
4: And then so we were just like, let's just take it day by day. And Mim was amazing. She held my hands through it. She's the only person who gets around me. None of you guys give a crap about me.
1: Just can't believe.
4: And she's like, I understand.
1: So then I said to you on the phone earlier today, because it dawned on me then.
4: Yeah.
1: I was like, so you're telling me, because it's a long weekend.
4: Yeah.
1: It dawned on me then. I was like, so Mim's going to be by herself with the kids. She's got a friend up there.
4: Yeah.
1: In another state.
4: Yes.
1: For 5 nights with two toddlers while you recover from the flu that you had a week ago.
4: A flu that I had a day ago. Don't know where you got a week from.
1: But just to confirm.
4: I haven't. Where's that cough button? Oh, wrong button. Sorry, what was that, mate? I am still got the remnants of the flu there.
1: Just to confirm.
4: Yes.
1: You're just, yes or no, your partner's interstate with your two children.
4: Yes, she is.
1: By herself. Yes. While you recover from an illness that you contracted a week ago.
4: I mean, who knows when I contracted it at the end of the day. Yes, that's correct.
1: Okay.
4: Any other questions?
1: No. Any
4: other judgments from over there, mate? And when you go on benders every weekend and leave your wife with your children at home.
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18: Hi there, I'm Matt McDonald. Officials say there's still no evidence that bird flu has spread to the country's wildlife or poultry industry, despite a fifth confirmed case. A migratory bird was located near Esperance in WA with the H5 strain. Agriculture Minister Julie Collins says they're keeping a close eye on the situation.
19: As of this afternoon, there remains no new suspected positives from state testing. I also want to confirm that state testing on a sick migratory seabird in Victoria has today returned a negative result for the H5 bird flu.
18: Police in Thailand are reportedly reinvestigating two murders with similarities to the recent death of a teenage girl. Two other bodies were found stuffed in bags in February and September last year. Australian man Simon Carman was arrested on Friday on suspicion of murdering a 17-year-old girl whose body was found in a suitcase. The government's busy selling the raft of July 1 changes about to kick in. The increase to the minimum wage and modern awards come into effect tomorrow. Treasurer Jim Chalmers says it's not the only relief that's on the way.
20: We cut income taxes again. We boost wages again. We extend paid parental leave. We pay super with wages. 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
18: And Iran is disputing Donald Trump's claims that fresh talks will be held tomorrow. The president announced on social media that talks will take place in Doha, but Iran says they have nothing scheduled for tomorrow.
8: Visit the team you can trust at Whale Coast Realty on the flat in Narooma. 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
18: A day of drama at the World Cup with two European heavyweights knocked out in the round of 32. Germany lost its first ever penalty shootout at a World Cup to go down to Paraguay, while the Netherlands were left stunned by Morocco, also going down in a shootout. Alex de Minaur begins his Wimbledon campaign tonight, one of 10 Aussies in action. And Australia are heavy favourites going into tonight's Women's T20 World Cup semi-final against the West Indies. The Aussies have won four of their last five clashes with the Windies. That's the latest news and sport.

0: Andy's friends if they listen to the show. 9 out of 10 of them recommend tuning in. Incidentally, we don't talk to Steve anymore.
1: It's Will and Woody. Hope you're having a wonderful drive home. You've joined us at a great time because it's time for the Swap Meet.
0: Will and Woody's Swap Meet.
1: It's a drive.
0: From trash.
2: We want to go from
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0: to treasure.
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4: Let's call it book to bling. So far, we've swapped the textbook for a musical picture frame.
2: The musical picture frame for an 11-year-old MacBook.
5: That might have been a backward step.
1: But now we have
2: a vintage Canon film camera.
0: Come and make a tray. Will and Woody's Swap Meet. Swap the deal, keep the good energy with Glowbird.
1: Oh, it's no surprise that the text line is in meltdown, 0429131065, and that's the reason I've got to read it out. If you'd like to make a trade right now for the Canon T50, 1983 to 1989 was when the camera was made. Look, I mean, refurbished. These are selling for hundreds of dollars. I just had a look then. Everyone was saying they were a bit underwhelmed by it, but I actually think this looks cool.
2: I've just seen it.
1: The aesthetic is unbelievable.
2: I thought it would look a lot worse. I thought it'd be way more wear and tear. You've still got the case. The case is kind of like that cool retro kind of look.
1: It's almost like the camera that, you know, you would see like war veterans, Vietnam War people use. Whenever you watch Vietnam War movies, there were those guys that have got the working those cameras. It looks like one of their. I think it's awesome.
2: Great flash. The flash comes with it.
1: Comes with the flash. Comes with the case. We spoke to Sam yesterday, and he said it's basically just been in a drawer for 40 years and barely used, barely touched. I think this is a hot item, Woods, and I think this is the item that's going to take us one step closer to the engagement ring that Paris so desperately wants. If you're just joining the swap, she's put a threshold on it. She's put a label on it. She said she wants it to be a $10,000 engagement ring, and or certainly her partner does. So, look, we've got a bit of work to do from the camera. There's no doubt about that, but that's what we're here for.
2: We're only 4 days in. We're in a great spot. And Angelica, you would like to offer us something special for the vintage camera that we have.
6: Look, a bit on theme with the artist that just played, but I've got a couple of signed Taylor Swift CDs.
2: Here we go. What CDs? Are they the well-known CDs?
6: Well, two of them are from her most recent album, so The Life of a Showgirl, and one of them is from the Tortured Poets collection.
2: And how did you get these CDs signed? Did you buy it specifically signed, or did you see her sign it in person?
6: Oh, I wish I could see her sign it, but no, I was a crazy fan waiting at 2 o'clock in the morning and happened to be when she dropped them on her website. Wow. And very lucky to grab a few from there before she even released them in Australia.
1: Why are you getting rid of them, Angelica? Is this just because you want to help the boys get to an engagement ring, or do you like photography?
6: Well, look, I'm a big sucker for collecting like vintage things, and I feel like I've got way too many of these Taylor Swift CDs.
1: Right.
6: So I feel like making a bit of room for something old is kind of, you know.
1: Okay.
2: All right,
1: Angelica.
2: Great. I mean, straight off the bat, you know that gets demand. People love Taylor Swift.
1: Yeah, right, okay. Like,
2: there'll be interest. There will be interest.
1: All right. Well, look, now is the time, Australia.
2: I'm almost ready to put my feet up.
1: You are driving home. You want a camera. You like photography. And then you hear us say, we have a 1985 Canon T50 vintage camera, barely used, up for a trade. Tell us something you've got and you want it in return. We'll do it up next. Will and Woody.
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0: It's Will and Woody. The three rules of comedy are repetition, repetition, and surprise.
1: It's Will and Woody, not famous for many things on this show. However, Woods, we are good at, proficient at trading things on the radio. So we start with trash, something that's relatively insignificant, something that people wouldn't want necessarily, and then we swap that item every single day on the radio to get something awesome. In the past, we've gone from an open packet of peanuts to a return trip to Paris. We've traded anti-aging wrinkle cream to a 40-foot yacht.
2: Yes, we have.
1: We

0: I think she's seen that.
1: I think she's just hit some bad reception. I think I'm, and I didn't do any law, but I'm, she said, I want to give you, I'm offering you the Taylor Swift signed CDs. That is, in my mind, an offer.
2: Okay.
1: We're taking the CDs. And Angelica, if you don't answer the phone, we will come and get those CDs.
2: No, we won't.
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0: Oops, sorry. 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You won't be laughing when they come back in again and I'm the coolest dad on the street. 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
1: 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We had a lot of fun doing this. Finley.
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1: Couldn't agree more. 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
2: I actually gagged at it.
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1: And it's also like so $16.
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3: Gen Z are convincing themselves it tastes good because it's so good for you. It's disgusting.
1: 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As far as I'm concerned.
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1: Hot takes, Woods. We had a lot of fun doing this. Finley.
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1: Couldn't agree more. 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
2: I actually gagged at it.
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1: And it's also like so $16.
2: Yeah. I know.
3: Gen Z are convincing themselves it tastes good because it's so good for you. Disgusting.
1: 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As far as I'm concerned.
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0: Will and Woody, you're either up early, up late, or maybe still out. Maybe you're heading back to your house and a former reality star is coming over to have a great time with you.
1: Ooh, that would be really exciting.
0: Yeah, one of us has been in that situation before.
1: We won't say which one, though. The question is, if that former reality star is coming over to your house,
0: yeah,
1: and I had to bring up Sharon again, but are you going to have a shower?
0: Did you?
1: Do you... What? You might. Why'd you make it specific? We're having fun before. My wife might be up.
0: That's true.
1: Because, you know, we have a young child. If you're up, hun, I'll be home soon. And Will's joking. All right, let's crack into the best bits.
0: Will and Woody.

0: It's Will and Woody keeping you up.
1: Will is away sick, so Dave Hughes is in the studio with me and Hughesy.
2: Could I say, I think Will's at home sick. You're saying he's away sick. It sounds like he's in Bali or somewhere.
1: That's true. No, that is very true. Okay, yeah, Will's home and he's sick. And right now, Hughesy, people might win 10K.
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1: Okay, Hughesy, so pretty easy way to win $10,000 for people right now. All they have to do is offer us something that is sentimental to them.
2: Yep.
1: And then if they allow us to throw that thing in a fire, like a real fire, then they will win $10,000.
2: Can I offer something that's sentimental to their ex-partner? Like, if they've just broken up with someone, like my girlfriend did back in 1999. Jeez. We broke up and she just burned everything. It was mine.
1: And it clearly still hurts.
2: There's some nice stuff there, but, you know.
1: For people that can't see you, you were just staring off into space thinking about that moment. But what would you, if you were to enter this competition right now, and people can, 131065 is the number. Right now in the lead is a guy called Noah who's offered to give us his archery gear and his archery jersey, and he won a gold medal in like a transatlantic archery games.
2: Yep.
1: So all that stuff's hanging up at his mum and dad's house, right? He's willing to throw that into a fire. What would you be willing to throw into the fire? What is the most sentimental thing to you in your house right now?
2: The first time I sort of hosted or did the opening of the Logies,
1: oh.
2: I was given a pair of boxer shorts with Logies on the side of it.
1: Boxer shorts. Yeah,
2: right. So I still wear them. Underwear. But yeah, with Logies on the side. So sometimes I still wear them, and, you know, so I've got the Logie on my thigh. And I just...
1: Who gave you Logie's boxer shorts?
2: Like, the producer of the Logies, yeah. I didn't get paid.
1: It's pretty strange. They gave you a pair of jocks.
2: I got two pairs, actually. Yeah, some different colours.
1: Wow.
2: Different moods, white
1: wife,
2: and black.
1: Does your wife say, chuck the Logies on?
2: No, she doesn't even acknowledge my career.
1: Okay, over to you guys. What is something that is really sentimental to you? You think it's more sentimental than some archery gear from Noah? We might choose you, and then you win $10,000 if we chuck it in a fire. Should we take Danielle before we go to a song? Danielle, what do you want us to chuck in the fire?
4: Oh, I've got my makeup kit here. And I'm actually just looking at it, and I'm regretting it already.
1: Why is it sentimental to you, a makeup kit, Danielle?
2: It's important. It's important, isn't it?
4: Oh, well, I'm a typical girl, loves a bit of makeup.
2: Yes.
4: And, it's just collected over years. I've got discontinued stuff, only wear on a one-time out, really high-end bits and bobs.
1: Okay, maybe I need to hear a female perspective. Annalise, like, how sentimental, how important is this, your makeup kit?
5: Makeup is like a girl's, I don't know, drum kit for a boy. Do you know what I mean?
1: Please, don't take my bloody drum kit,
2: your sticks that you hit the things with.
5: Yeah.
1: Don't you take my sticks.
2: The rawhide? What's the hide on the drums called? Is it something? It's a name for the hide, pig
5: like
2: skins?
5: A top or a tee or something?
2: Yes, yeah. It's all that technical stuff. Yeah.
1: We'll Google it during the song, I reckon.
5: It's a big deal. And if I'm correct, Danielle, it'd be worth about $2,000.
4: Yes, but if my husband's listening, $1,000.
2: He gets the benefits, so he should be happy with whatever you spend. So my 13-year-old daughter won't leave the house without half an hour of makeup on her face.
1: Right?
2: Yeah, just got to paint it on. She's got really good skin anyway. Have a look at my skin, and this, I don't use any makeup.
1: Yeah, you're glowing,
2: still get through.
1: Yeah, you're
2: actually
1: glowing.
2: I have got some makeup on, to be honest. I was on a TV show this afternoon and I kept the makeup on.
1: I thought you were looking good. All right, hold the line, Danielle. We'll take some more calls up next. 131065 is the number. Something sentimental to you? If we choose you and chuck it in a fire, you win $10,000.
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0: 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It's Will and Woody keeping you up.
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3: It's Will and Woody driving you home. Will is sick, so Dave Hughes is here in the studio.
4: Can I just say HBO Max, great, well worth it, honestly. So 100%. Much good stuff on HBO Max.
3: You were saying that you were watching a bit of
4: Alan Partridge.
3: Right.
4: Oh, you get all your Alan Partridge needs on HBO Max. Yeah. So, if you don't know what I'm talking about, he's a character who plays a radio host.
3: Yeah.
4: Anyone who's in radio knows it's spot on.
3: Bloody, scary. Scarily so. And, of course, they've got House of the Dragon, which is an absolute rip. Episode 1 of Season 3 streaming yesterday. New episodes every Monday. It's a ripper show. But right now, in honour of that, we're allowing you guys to offer us up something that is sentimental to you. And if you allow us to throw that thing in a fire, which we will be doing in 2 days?
5: Yeah.
3: Is that right, Annalise?
5: Yes, well, 2 days.
3: And it's a legit fire. We got the pyrotechnics people coming down.
5: There's going to be flames.
4: It's not coming back. It's gone.
5: It's gone.
3: Yeah, it'll be gone. Okay, so currently in the lead, we have got Noah's archery gear. He won a gold medal overseas with his archery. His parents, they've got this stuff on display. Corey's called us on 131065. Corey, what do you want us to chuck in the fire?
6: G'day, fellas. I've got my taekwondo belts when I was a bit younger to throw in the fire.
3: Okay.
4: We asked what colour they are.
3: Yeah, good question.
6: I've got the white, yellow, the green, brown and black. The black one's got my embroidered initials in it, my name.
3: Whoa.
4: A black belt represents a lot of hard work, doesn't it?
6: Sure does, yes.
4: Yeah.
3: And have you got these belts hanging somewhere in your house?
6: They're currently in a box at the minute, but they will be hanging up eventually.
3: Okay. And do you ever put the belt on just to let people know you've still got it?
6: No, I do not.
3: Okay.
4: Have you ever really hurt someone using your taekwondo skills?
6: I wouldn't say hurt. It's more defence, but yeah.
4: Yeah, it's always defence. I wear it's not
6: come
4: important
6: in,
4: now.
6: Come in handy quite often.
4: Yeah, boy. Okay. Yeah, just to know you've got those skills, I think. Dude, you can walk away from someone really insulting you because you know you could hurt them.
3: Oh, it's the best. It's the best. No, I know. I get it. Let's go to Jamie here on 131065. Jamie, what do you want to chuck in the fire? What's sentimental to you?
7: Guys, I've just been sitting here and I'm starting to wonder if I've taken it too far. Listening to everyone else's suggestions. I'm really feeling like a bad mother, but... Yeah, not my children, but the hair from both of my first kids' haircuts. Obviously, cried my eyes out when that happened. Never will have a first haircut again. Got them in the little boxes. My babies are still quite young. Mm-hmm. They're only 3 and 4. But yeah, well, I don't know. That's I'm starting to think maybe every parent's thinking I'm taking it too far.
3: No, I think that's beautiful.
4: But so you're at the hairdresser just crying as your child had a haircut.
7: Oh my God, I am so emotional. Please don't have a go at me. I love my baby so much. Everything's been so emotional for me as a mother, obviously. That's what I'm saying. So of course I cry when my daughter got her first haircut.
4: So when they were sweeping it, would you just get them in a headlock and say, what are you doing?
7: There was no sweeping. It was me sweeping it with my own hands and I kept it all.
3: It's not just a little like clipping. You kept the bundle.
7: It's a miniature sandwich bag, okay? All right. It's a decent amount from both of their hairs.
4: Fresh.
7: And now I'm thinking maybe I've taken it too far.
3: No, you haven't taken it too far. I think it's a beautiful little tribute to your kids. Did you keep your kids' hair from their haircuts?
4: I wouldn't have thought so. No, but I can't remember. I think we kept the hair. I mean, we took photos, but new haircut. But
3: not a bag of hair. Not a bag of hair, though, mate. All right, let's go to John.
4: That's full on.
3: That's full on. I like the offer. It's obviously very sentimental to her. Johnny has called on 131065. John, what do you want to chuck in the fire?
8: I'm thinking all my baby photos, like my entire baby photo album.
3: Of you or of your baby?
8: Of me. No, of me.
3: God, right.
4: Yeah, okay. Was this a time before digital photos? So there's not, like, you haven't just printed them out that you could still got on the phone. There wouldn't be your own phone, would it? Your baby? You wouldn't have your own.
8: No, these are all
3: selfies.
8: Digital copies. I'm in my 30s, so before selfie time.
3: Before, okay. What are your, are your parents still with us, John?
8: No, they're gone now.
3: They're gone now, okay. Right. So
4: So no issues. Mine are gone as well. So we're both orphans, mate. So.
3: This took a turn. This really took a turn. Do you guys want to have a moment? Okay, so Johnny. All right. So your photos, and when's the last time you looked at them? Like, do you open it up frequently?
5: Every now and then we have a look. So they are sentimental, and
9: yeah, definitely.
5: Something that you don't get. You can get a wedding dress. You can get your baby's hair, but you can't really get your baby photos back.
3: Yeah, okay.
4: It's
3: good
4: almost,
3: self.
4: It's almost
3: self.
4: Like erasing your own existence. Do you know what I mean? Like, yeah, so that's full on.
3: Yeah, that's full on. Okay, thanks so much, John. We need to decide, Husey. So currently in the lead, we've got the guy who's willing to burn his archery gear. Out of all of those, what do you think, if any, are more sentimental? We can keep with the archery, but for you, what's the most sentimental thing we've been offered?
4: That's a strong field.
3: It really is.
4: I mean, your black belt in Taekwondo, your children's hair. We know how loving that mum is.
3: No doubt. I think burning the hair would be fun too. Like if it's a whole bag of hair, I think that's it'd be an interesting smell. I reckon hair.
4: Wouldn't it?
3: That'd be fun.
4: And then the baby photos.
3: Yeah, yeah.
4: Goodness.
3: Where are you sitting?
4: It's really hard for me to make this decision. I mean, I'm not bringing. I'm a FIFO, you know?
3: I like watching you squirm, mate. I like it. You choose.
4: What do you think? Which one do you reckon, the hair or... I don't know.
3: I reckon it's hair or baby photos for mine.
4: Which one of those two? Oh, someone have a...
3: Joe, what do you reckon?
10: I really like the baby photos.
4: It is pretty fun.
3: I agree. What you said, Hughes, is so true. Yeah. It's like they're deleting the existence that they ever were a baby.
4: And he said his parents are no longer with us. So it's like, this is serious. They wouldn't let it happen. My parents, my mum wouldn't let it happen. There's only about 3 photos I've taken of me as a child.
3: Really?
4: Yeah, I don't think I was a very attractive child, but now whatever.
3: That shocks me, mate. That absolutely shocks me. Hey, John, we're choosing you, mate.
11: Awesome. Thank you.
3: Don't sound too excited, John.
4: But he's scared, mate.
3: Yeah. Oh, you're a bit emotional about burning the photos, mate.
11: It is what it is. We do funny things for money.
3: We certainly do. We certainly
4: ain't that the truth, brother? Power FM.

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1: It's Will and Woody keeping you up.
2: Will is away, so Husey is in the studio.
3: Hey, he's not away. He's homesick.
2: Sorry, he's homesick. Well, we don't know. At the end of the day, we don't know where he is.
3: We should ring him later and find out.
2: I think that's a great idea. Let's put that down. Let's call him later because he will hate that. Now, right now, though, Husey, usually on the show, there's a little segment we call Battle of the Gens where Will and I battle against junior producer Annalise because she's a Gen Z.
3: Yeah. So what years is that?
4: I'm born in 2000, but I think it's 1997 to 2008 or 9 or something.
3: All right, well, my youngest is born in 2009, so he's not you.
4: I think he might be Gen Alpha.
2: There is a chasm between you two, though, and that's really what I want to play with because usually it's Will and I that play against Annalise to see who's most out of touch with pop culture. Will and I are millennials, but you're a Gen X.
3: You're an X.
2: Okay. So this is usually how it goes here. We've got some audio here. We kind of just like throw things at each other to see if you like you know the pop culture, and here was an example of that.
5: Annalise, what is this song?
3: Good.
4: Rocket Man by Elton John.
1: What?
4: Isn't it?
1: What?
2: So you knew that song.
3: Yeah, I knew it was Candle in the Wind, and I knew it was, he refashioned it after Princess Diana passed.
2: Bang, here we go. Yeah. Okay, this is going to be a great competition.
3: I was hosting a comedy night the day she passed, and I opened up the show talking about it. Wasn't a good idea.
2: Hang on.
3: I wasn't trying to be funny, but it was
2: Princess Diana.
3: Yeah, 1997. I was hosting a comedy day. Sunday afternoon. Hosting.
2: And rather than just like, this is a comedy don't mention it, you went straight in. And then did you manage to pivot out of it? And
3: I think when I said, well, there's no jokes there, is there, and then everyone laughed and we moved on with the show.
2: That is pretty funny. Okay, Husey, welcome to Battle of the Gens.
6: Leave Benny alone!
7: It's Will and Woody's Battle of the Gens!
2: Okay, so I just thought, because there's such a big difference between you, Husey, and producer Annalise, I'm just going to give you guys a quiz, okay? Because

0: No, very well. Good. This is popular for my generation. Now, names as buzzers.
1: Okay.
0: Okay.
2: Husey.
1: Annalise.
2: Husey.
1: Annalise.
3: Good work, you two.
0: They're all working. Okay, so best of five. Here is question.
2: Do I get a point off if I get it wrong?
0: That's a great question.
2: You don't have
1: question.
2: To.
1: No, that's a layer we've never had before.
2: No, all right, no. Sure. So have a go.
0: But if you have a guess, the other person gets a free hit.
2: Yeah, no.
0: Obviously. Amazing. Yeah, yeah. Okay. Here we go. Question one. What is this sound effect from?
2: Husey.
0: Yep.
2: Something to do with the internet.
0: Yeah, you're going to give me a little bit more? You're going to give me a little bit? You really don't know that.
1: Annalise Farmville from Facebook.
0: Who?
1: Farmville.
0: What's Farmville?
1: It's like one of those games you can play on. You used to be able to play on Facebook back in the early days. Like, I'd say probably 2008.
0: No. It's definitely... No, it's not that. It's not that.
2: Some Husey's some mail thing. You get a mail. You get, like, emails.
0: Oh, you're close. Am I? You're getting close. Yes.
1: MSM.
0: 0 points to both of you. It's MSN Messenger.
1: Oh, was I right, though?
0: You said MSN. Right.
1: Oh, well, same.
2: You don't get a point for that.
0: You don't get a point. You're both on zero. You really don't. You both don't know that. MSN Messenger.
2: No. You didn't really use that, I don't think.
0: Yeah, no. Fair enough. Okay.
1: Use text.
0: Mm. Okay, fair enough. Okay, here we go. Next one.
4: Just quickly, the Carl Stepp and I podcast, just they want me, guys.
0: You're kidding. Mate, can you put your phone down? You're currently on another show. Don't promote another show.
5: Well, the podcast.
0: Let's go to a song. I've got to go to a song. No, but he's live as well, mate. He's not live today. Hang on.
2: No, that's this network, isn't it?
0: It is.
2: I saw the ad on the as I walked in.
0: Yeah, it is. Sorry, yeah. he just wants you just for a guest
2: the podcast.
0: Spot. Yeah. What are you going to say?
2: Well, you got to fly me to Sydney if you want me, mate.
0: Okay, the quiz continues up next. It's Will and Woody with Husey.
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0: Replace your Z's with W's. It's Will and Woody keeping you up.
1: Husey is here in the studio with me. We are here for Snooze, and we're doing this.
2: Leave Billy alone.
3: It's Will and Woody's Battle of the Gens.
1: All right, so Husey, we're just finding out who is more out of touch with pop culture, out of yourself and our producer, Annalise. So Annalise is Gen Z. She was born in the year 2000. Are you comfortable sharing what year you were born, Husey?
4: Yes.
1: Just checking, mate.
4: 1970, at the end of 70.
5: Oh, same year as my mum.
4: Yes. What month was she?
5: October.
4: Yeah, well, she's older than me.
1: Nice. Little win. Okay, so we got five questions here. We had a shocker before the song there, so we're starting again.
4: Good.
1: Five questions. First to five, okay? Names as buzzers. Here is the first question. And this is iconic. What movie is this line from?
6: This is Sparta!
4: This is what? Sparta. Spartacus? No, I don't know.
1: I'm kidding. You're kidding, Annalise.
5: I want to say Gladiator, but only because it's your favourite movie.
4: I thought it was going to be Gladiator.
5: Yeah.
4: That's why I went so confident. And then I realized, hang on, that's not in. No. What is it? We don't know.
1: Jared Butler was the star of the movie.
4: Oh, the one, the hundred? The thousand? The million? Something.
1: No, 300 is what the movie's called. Close. 0 points for both of you. Oh, my God.
4: It was close to your answer. Okay. You said 100, 300. Okay. Yeah.
1: You are both still on nil. This is extraordinary. Okay.
5: Perfect.
1: This should be easy. I feel like, Husey, you should definitely know this. Annalise, I'm rooting for you.
5: Okay.
1: What was Bruce Willis trying to blow up in the movie Armageddon?
5: Annalise, the world.
4: Husey.
1: Yes, Husey.
4: An asteroid.
1: Correct.
4: Oh,
1: well done. Extraordinary movie. Why would he blow? He's a hero. Blow up the world?
5: It just made sense. Like, it's like I knew it was a planet of some sort.
4: It's not.
1: Was it an asteroid? Quite an extraordinary plot line. So the idea is that there's an asteroid heading for Earth,
4: yeah,
1: and he blows up the asteroid so it splits in half and misses Earth.
5: Oh, wow.
4: Big effort.
1: Yeah, unbelievable.
4: Big effort.
1: Unbelievable. Wow. Okay, we'll move on.
4: We should thank him.
1: Okay, here we go. Next question. Husey's on one. Annalise, you are still yet to score. Okay, next question. Name three characters in the TV show Game of Thrones.
5: Annalise. Darius or something like that. Oh, I don't know.
4: Husey.
1: Darius? Yes, Husey.
4: Who's the dwarf? What's his name?
1: Husey.
4: You're allowed to say dwarf, aren't you?
1: I'm not sure which one he is.
4: Well, you're the one asking the question.
1: No. Anyway.
5: Snow.
1: You both know.
4: Jon Snow.
1: Jon Snow. Okay, if you can give me two more, Hughes, you can give me two more, you get the point.
4: Right, they all had questionable morals, I tell you. Some of them, the stuff they were doing with their family members.
1: Yeah, it was right off.
4: Crazy.
1: Yeah, it was right off.
4: Yeah, I know. I never watched it, to be honest, so I can't tell you.
1: Okay.
5: I've watched the first couple episodes, but I can't remember them.
1: Okay. Right, okay. Zero. Oh, my God. Okay, so Husey is still 1-0 up. I'm going to say that it's now best of three because you're both going so much worse than I ever could have imagined. Okay, here we go. What animal did Donnie Darko keep seeing?
4: Husey. It was a flying animal. Was it a flying animal? I love that movie.
1: You clearly
4: that
1: don't.
4: Song
1: you
4: was
1: clearly,
4: great. Yeah, what about the song?
1: Great song? Do we have the song,
4: you know, the song
1: from the movie?
4: You know a song, don't you?
1: It was
4: Mad World.
1: Yeah, great song.
4: Have you seen it?
5: No, I have no idea who Donnie Darko is.
4: That's a treat for you. It's a great
5: really?
4: Movie.
5: Really?
4: Yes, yeah,
5: okay,
4: really good movie.
5: This.
1: Unfortunately, even though you love the movie.
4: This. Oh.
5: Yeah.
1: Oh. Oh, yeah.
4: Yeah. There's a line out which is amazing. I can't remember the line, but it's amazing.
1: Anyway, you love the movie, but you clearly can't remember it.
4: What is it?
1: It's a bunny.
4: Oh.
1: Never flies, mate. Never. Okay. Still 1-0.
4: Easter Bunny? Does the Easter Bunny fly? No. How's it get to all those houses?
1: No. It just moves fast. Runs quick. Okay. So still 1-0 to Husey. It's best of three. Okay. Next one here. What game, outrageously popular, what game was on the Nokia 3310?
5: Annoys. Snake.
4: Yeah, she's done it. She's done it. She's done it.
1: Outstanding.
5: Yes.
1: Okay.
4: Yeah, that was good.
5: Thank you.
1: Okay. Follow up to that. Follow up to that. What keys did you use to control it? The snake.
5: Annalise.
1: Mm-hmm.
5: 2, 6, 7, 4.
1: Oh, correct.
4: Oh, the arrow keys?
1: Well, no, there are no arrow keys on the Nokia 3310. So she was on the right area, but
4: I
1: it's incorrect.
4: What you did that. It was it's like incorrect. Watching Russell Crowe in A Beautiful Mind. I really thought it was amazing.
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0: Will and Woody, you're either up early, up late. Either way, we're here. This is just some good gear.
1: And you're probably wondering to yourself, like, do I go to bed now? Like, if I go to sleep now, I'm probably still getting 4 to 5. Or hours of sleep, that is. Mm. Or do we just enjoy our best bits and just, I mean, enjoy a beautiful sunrise? We're with you until the sunrise. We're there with you half the way. And then, you know, from that point on, it's all uphill, baby. You'll get there.
0: Yeah. I don't know if I've ever, like, if a radio show has ever made me, like, skip sleep.
1: Well, let me tell you.
0: Do you know what I mean? Like, no, this would have to be scintillating.
1: And it is.
0: Is it?
1: Mm-hmm.
0: I haven't checked the edits.
1: I don't know what we're doing, but I know that it's scintillating. Okay. It's you and me.
0: It's Will and Woody.
1: Get to the sunrise, baby.
0: Will and Woody.

0: up early. It's Will and Woody keeping you up.
1: Will is sick, so Husey is here in the studio with me. And right now, Husey, you're a man who gets in the news.
2: Yes, that is true.
1: So
2: I express myself.
1: You express yourself, and you're the kind of person that people want to hear about. You're famous. You've got view, and I love it. I love it. But this radio show, it doesn't get in the news. So we want to use you to get in the news. This is Hughes Gets Us in the News.
2: Love that. It's from Entertainment Tonight, isn't it?
1: Yeah. Bloody oath. Yep. Bloody oath it is. So, look, mate, me and the producers, we've come up with these questions.
2: Right.
1: Some of them might be received as a bit nasty or you might not enjoy.
2: Yes, so I've just got to, yes. My wife gives me clear instructions on how to answer questions.
1: Okay, sure. that's not going to get us in the news.
2: So I know.
1: If you can be a little bit controversial and outrageous.
2: I'm happy to be, but it's just parameters I need to play within, apparently.
1: Yeah, no, I get it. And look, I don't want to get you in trouble tonight, obviously. Okay, first question.
2: Yeah.
1: Worst celebrity interview?
2: It's got to be, I said this in the jungle before it got axed. Okay. You were in the jungle.
1: I was in the jungle.
2: Before it got axed. Yeah, it's been axed.
1: Yeah, all rested is the word rested. The Channel 10 is saying.
2: They rested Masked Singer as well. So. Hughes, we have a problem. They got rested. So many restings. Project, that's still resting.
1: A lot of shows getting a lot of rest, isn't it?
2: Yes, it's good to see. They're tight. As well. So I'm going to say Ben Stiller. Ben Stiller. No, I know.
1: What?
2: I love Ben Stiller.
1: What?
2: I loved, you know, he's all. Tropic Thunder.
1: Yeah,
2: he wrote
1: Zoolander,
2: that. Loved Zoolander.
1: Right.
2: You know, Meet the Fockers, all those shows. Yeah, but in
1: what
2: person,
1: happened?
2: He just was. Maybe he was having a bad day. There was him. I think it was Will Ferrell was there. There was a group of them.
1: Yeah.
2: He was just a pain in the ass, honestly. What? And maybe, again, it was a bad day, but yeah, Ben Stiller. Yeah, I know that's hard for people who love him to hear, but it's my experience.
1: So he was taking things too seriously?
2: Yeah,
1: like
2: I was trying to be funny. Maybe you didn't find me funny, and that's fair enough. But, mate, you know, he was on my show, so, you know, just play along. But on the opposite of that, Will Ferrell is the best bloke in the world.
1: Yeah.
2: I sat next to Will Ferrell at the Australian Open once.
1: Yeah.
2: I just sat down and looked to my left is Will Ferrell, and we got along like a house on fire. He was going to interview Roger Federer on court after the match. And he asked me for tips. I said, "You've got this, Will. You've got this." And he did have it.
1: He did. What a great tip. Just, you've got this. Okay, great. Perfect. Given you've said that in the jungle, that may not make us.
2: Yeah, I know.
1: But that's fine.
2: I feel bad for that. Avril Lavigne.
1: Another one.
2: Shocking.
1: Oh, whoa.
2: Just would not look at us. Well, me in particular, probably. I don't know. But
1: just come on. Like which celebrities didn't find Husey funny. I just didn't like your jokes. Okay, all right. Second question here. What is the worst job of your career?
2: Well, I was, the worst job I ever had was boring a hole in a backyard in Perth. So my job was to bore a hole, like, by hand.
1: Okay.
2: You know,
1: okay.
2: You're twisty. Perth is full of sand.
1: Yeah, sure.
2: So you can, you don't need electric equipment if you've got strong.
1: Yeah.
2: And so you had to, twist this, barrel around.
1: A human drill.
2: And by the end of the day, both hands were just covered in blood.
1: Bloody hell. Okay.
2: And for about $50, okay. I got that. Yeah, so I was nearly died that day.
1: Okay. So, yeah, no, get that.
2: Picking cucumbers is tough, too.
1: Yeah, no, I feel for you, but I'm probably more going for entertainment jobs here, Husey. I don't reckon anyone's going to write an article about you digging a hole in a backyard.
2: What have I done as entertainment jobs? It's terrible. I've done some shockers. I've done a lot of, oh, God, I wish I could. Oh, look, the Masked Singer when they made me dance. You know the worst thing? They would say, you got a producer here, get up and dance. And I'd get up and dance. And they wouldn't even play it in the show. They'd cut it all out. Why did you make me dance when you're not going to play any of it?
1: I love the idea of the producers going, let's get Husey to dance, that'll be good. Then they see you dancing and go, God, cut that. We can't show
2: that. Don't make me dance week after week.
1: Okay, great. Okay, now this one might get you in trouble with your wife, but I hope not, truly. We love Holly.
2: Yeah.
1: Who is your hall pass?
2: Look, I'd like to think it's Jessica Alba. You know Jessica Alba? And she's a billionaire, apparently. Do you know that?
1: No, I did not.
2: She gave up movies and took up skincare or something. And she's a billionaire. So Jessica, and she just recently got divorced. A single hot billionaire.
1: Whoa.
2: With as much skin cream as you could ever want.
1: That was a lot.
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0: sleep, it's Will and Woody keeping you up.
1: Hughesy, I feel like at least 90% of Australia thinks they can do a very good Hughesy.
2: Yeah, look, it's I got royalties every time someone did a Hughesy impersonation. I wouldn't be here, guys. I'd be on my own island. You know what I mean? I'd be richer than Gina Reinhart.
1: I reckon Reinhart would do a good Hughesy, though.
2: Yeah,
1: no doubt.
2: Would.
1: Yeah, no doubt. Because I remember. So this is. I'm not sure if you remember this, Hughesy, but when Will and I were doing radio in Perth.
2: I do remember you over there.
1: You do? Thank you, mate. Yes. Thank you.
2: Coming
1: appreciate
2: in. Subiaco, wasn't it?
1: Yeah, absolutely. Yeah, mate. Yes. The top 20 sexiest radio hosts list came out, and I wasn't on the list, and I was offended by that. So I went to go and call the publication that did the list.
2: Yeah.
1: And then while it was calling, I just had this change of heart, and I did a you. So I pretended to be you. Being angry about the fact that you were seventh on the list.
2: Well, I should be happy now, but yeah, then I might have been angry.
1: and effectively, I was pretending to be you, furious about the fact that I had come seventh in this list, right? Yeah. And then the story goes that the next day on your radio show, they tried to call you back because they genuinely thought it was you that left a message. Do you remember this?
2: Look, I don't remember. I can only remember my car's parked, to be honest, but I was
1: okay, so it proves that obviously there was a stage there where I thought my Hughesy was pretty good.
2: Yeah.
1: But I just thought right now, given that you're here, you know how it's a big thing that celebrities are doing like lookalike contests?
2: Yes.
1: You know, where it's like you rock up and you think you look like a celebrity?
2: Yeah.
1: I kind of want to do that, but the audio version.
2: Oh, I like it. I mean, there is an AI at the moment where I get arrested. I have not been arrested, guys. So.
1: Seriously?
2: Yeah, absolutely. Yes. People are saying, oh, I'm sorry you got arrested. Is there a GoFundMe page? I want to start one.
1: Oh, my God.
2: So they can get me out of the jail, even though I'm not in jail. So, yeah.
1: It's a great way to make some cash, actually.
2: Well, it's just, I mean, anyway, it's a cost of living crisis.
1: Okay.
2: The Strait of Hormuz, the way it is.
1: All right. 131065 is our number. Can you do a good Hughesy?
2: It doesn't have to be good. Just have a go.
1: Just have a go. Have a go at doing a Hughesy on 131065. I'm going to say that the winner, the best one, is going to get some movie tickets to go and see Supergirl from the DC Universe, of course. Now, Annalise, you've been doing your acting classes, so I feel like it's only fair that you can kick things off with your best.
3: I don't think my impression is going to be very good.
1: Here we go. Come on.
3: Yes, Woody, that's very good.
2: That's not bad. No, I don't mind it.
3: That's not bad. I don't mind it.
2: I think her acting classes are paying off.
3: I think they're paying off.
2: All right, now you're the winners. No one's called, so you're the winner.
1: G'day, guys. It's Dave Hughes here. Yes, good to be here. It's good to be here, guys.
2: I think you're coming back, mate. I think that's pretty good. You know, Dave Thornton's the big one at the moment. He's done one recently of me, and then my in-laws put in our family WhatsApp group. In-laws, just pick your side.
1: Okay. 131065 is the number. Have a go at doing Hughesy to Hughesy.
2: Yeah, I'm very good audience.
1: Yeah. RFM.

0: up early. It's Will and Woody keeping you up.
1: Husey, we're just talking about the fact that everyone kind of thinks they can do a Husey.
2: Yeah, it's very rare for me to go to a stand-up comedy night and not have someone doing an impersonation of me on stage.
1: Yeah. So how do you respond every time someone does that? Come up to you?
2: And... I don't mind. I'm happy for them to do it. I saw Dave Thornton years ago do it, and the first time I'd ever seen it happen. And he did such a good job. It was a comedy competition, and I was actually headlining after all the competitors.
1: So, oh, yeah, yeah.
2: But I didn't know he was going to do an impersonation of me. He was the last person on before I got on. And honestly, it was so good that when I got on, I could see the look in people's eyes, like, bring the fake guy back, you know? that was hard.
1: All right, well, let's go to some callers here. These are all people who think they do a pretty good Husey. The best impersonation is going to get some tickets to go and see Supergirl. We're going to start with Sam here. Hi, Sam.
3: Hi, guys. How are you going?
1: We are really good. I'm going to say just crack into your Husey impersonation, Sam.
3: Well, guys, you know, like, I'm the hottest one on number 7 and, you know, like, it's me, you know? I'm the funniest person around.
2: Yeah, well, she's got the attitude, right? There's no doubt about it.
1: Voice needs a little bit of work. Good on you for having a crack, Sam. Let's go to Lewis now. Lewis, let's go straight into your Husey impersonation.
4: Hi, it's Dave Hughes here. I'm pretty funny as a comedian. Everyone that tries to impersonate me, it's really, really, really bad. They've got to give me a dollar at least. Yeah. You know, the prices of living these days are so hard.
2: Yeah, he's right. He's got the opinions down. He's got the desire to get cash. Yeah, I think he's a clubhouse leader right now.
1: Yeah, nice. Right. Nice, Lewis. Good stuff. You're in the lead. Well done. Let's go to Harry now. Harry, crack straight into your Husey impersonation.
5: I reckon every bloke has one chair in the house that's just become the chair. Not a dining chair, not an office chair, just, you know, the chair. Every piece of clothing you've worn in the last fortnight's on it, the receipt to your GoFundMe to get me out of jail when I'm not actually in jail's on it. It's not even dirty enough for the wash. Oh, it's just in witness protection, really.
2: Yeah, look, I love the material, actually. We're all thinking about this chair, aren't we? It's got all our stuff on it. There's a lot of chairs at our house. I'd just like to say to my family, the dining table is not a cupboard. Can you just... Why is all our stuff on the dining table when I have to first go get the food for dinner and then come home and then clear the table?
1: Aren't you, but you hit back with a complaint, Harry. I want both Huseys just complaining about stuff. Have a complaint, Harry.
5: Mate, communication is key. Timing is key. Don't ask me what I'm thinking halfway through what I'm doing.
2: Yeah.
5: I'm thinking about what I'm doing.
2: It's a really good point. Really good point. Really good point we've made together.
1: Oh, this is too weird.
2: Yeah.
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1: Dave Hughes is in the studio with me. And Hughesy, I was perusing social media the other day.
2: Yeah.
1: And I noticed that it really was a Herculean effort from you. You had some skin cancers cut out.
2: Five
1: skin cancers cut out, but then still honoured the gig that you had that night. I've got some audio of you here.
3: Dad, what happened to you?
2: Well, I had five skin cancers cut off today.
3: Where are you going?
2: I'm going to Cowes, a 2.5-hour drive away. I've got a gig there tonight. The people need me. I've got to be there. They need me. If I don't go, they don't have fun and I don't get paid.
4: That's it, mate. That's the gig economy. You know what I mean?
1: That's not some
4: cushy government job where you can have 4 months off with a, you know, bruised toe. Come on, guys.
1: Okay, first question. What people don't see there is the fact that you've got your top off on the street there.
4: Yes.
1: And you've forced your daughter to film you?
4: My 15-year-old daughter, she, I did force her to do that. And you know what? She learnt about work ethic and how it pays just to soldier on. And I want my children to know that. My wife's always, she's sick, she wants to have a day off. No. She can be sick at school. I mean, the private school, do you know what I mean? How much it costs per day for her to be sitting at home on her phone?
1: They've got a sick bay.
4: Exactly.
1: Get in there. Okay, someone else who needs to know this, Hughesy, is my good friend Will.
4: Yeah.
1: So he's taken today, he had yesterday off as well.
4: Left you in the lurch.
1: He's left me in the, I mean, I loved having you in here, obviously, but it's just a little bit soft. He's had 2 days off from a measly cold.
4: So you don't get paid double, do you? You get the same pay you got. And you got to do all the work because I'm doing nothing.
1: Well, I'm finally going to put you to work here, Hughesy. I'm going to call Will. He's going to hate this, obviously. He is actually quite unwell.
4: He won't be listening either, by the way, will he? Because he just had the full time off, have no care for the show. Who knows where he is, by the way. Out. Just check out, just to, quite listen to where the background.
1: Yeah.
4: He could be at a strip club. Who knows?
1: All right, let's call him.
4: It could be anywhere.
5: Your call could not be connected. Please check.
1: Hang on.
4: Might have been kidnapped. I don't know.
1: Wilbur?
6: Hey, mate.
1: Hey, sorry, mate. I just had a really quick question to ask you.
6: Yeah.
4: Oh, hang on. So we're so worried about you, man. So you're going to be okay? You're going to be okay?
6: Hopefully. Thanks, Hughesy. It means the world.
4: I mean, it just sounds like you're on a life support system, mate. It's like, I don't know.
6: No, mate.
4: But anyway, don't worry about that, right? So fact is, mate, we feel sad for you. You know why? Because you're weak. You're weak, world. I was in this very studio for 10 years or less than that, whatever, but I never die off. I didn't have enough, you know what, because I was committed to the company. And you know what they did anyway? They sacked me anyway. Had a day off. No, mate, have as many as you can. Have the rest of the week off. Mate, just
7: wrap it up,
4: fill it out. No, don't you. You have as long as you like off. Well, don't you worry about it, mate. You come back whenever you want to.
1: Fucking hell. All right, Will, go back to sleep, mate. You can go back to sleep.
4: What's going on? I don't know what I'm looking at.
1: Whose side are you on, you see?
4: I know that, but then I remembered.
1: It's Will and Woody driving you home. Hughesy, you'll be back here tomorrow, obviously, because Will's having the whole week off.
4: I'm going to have tomorrow off as well. Can I get paid sick leave?
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1: This is my favourite though. 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
1: Hot takes, Woods. We had a lot of fun doing this. Finley.
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4: Yeah, it's disgusting.
1: And it's also like so $16.
2: Yeah. 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
4: Gen Z are convincing themselves it tastes good because it's so good for you. 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

0: it's him.
1: Hey, have you talked to Mark lately?
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2: He looks pretty down.
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0: What do you suppose we should do?

0: It's Will and Woody for the drive home.
1: Hot takes, Woods. We had a lot of fun doing this. Finley.
2: My hot take is that matcha by itself is absolutely revolting.
3: Couldn't agree more.
1: I agree.
3: Couldn't agree more.
1: What a waste of time.
2: I actually gagged at it.
4: Yeah, it's disgusting.
1: And it's also like so $16.
2: Yeah. I know.
4: Gen Z are convincing themselves it tastes good because it's so good for you. It's disgusting.
1: Matcha will forever be the nail in Gen Z's coffin in terms of culture. As far as I'm concerned.
4: And we'll end it there.
1: There's another hot take.
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9: Hey there. Mossy Point residents have loudly vocalised their objections to a controversial 14-lot subdivision that forms part of a critical local ecosystem in the suburb. Mayor Matt Hatcher called for order in the chamber on at least two occasions after interjections from the public gallery while the proposal at the corner of George Bass Drive and Annette Parade was being debated. Long-time local and ecologist Suzanne Gray told the meeting the site is a critical corridor for local wildlife.
10: A few trees... with all of the ground layer cleared underneath is not the same thing as a corridor. And even though there is a small patch of the C2 zoned forest that's going to be left, is going to spell the end of this yellow-bellied glider population.
9: The final vote was 4 apiece, so the mayor used his casting vote to pass the development application. A man from Tomakin has been fined $1,100 and banned from driving after being busted drink driving. Adam Hughes pleaded guilty to mid-range when he was facing Batemans Bay Local Court for sentencing. His lawyer tendered a letter of apology from the plumbing business operator and stated the offence was out of character. Judge Doug Dick told the 39-year-old, "You've really created a problem for yourself." The 3-month driving ban backdated to when he was arrested on May 8. Far South Coasters are being warned to stay alert to scam texts as new national rules change how business SMS messages appear on our mobile phones from today. Businesses that haven't registered their sender name will appear as unverified in a shared message thread on your phone. The changes are part of a national scams prevention framework designed to make it harder for scammers to impersonate trusted organisations. In local sport, Bert McGewey Cricket Club is a step closer to returning to top-grade cricket on the far south coast. The club has just held their AGM and elected office bearers, charged with taking the club forward over the next 12 months. Naomi Day elected president. She replaces Sam McKee, who's held the role for many years, but he didn't get away empty-handed. Sam chosen to use his extensive experience in the secretary's role. That's your latest local news and sport.
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11: Morning, I'm Jackie Lim. Australia's housing market is again losing momentum, with prices falling sharply in June. National home values dropped 0.4%, the biggest monthly fall in more than 3 years. Sydney, Perth and Melbourne led the downturn, while growth in other capitals also slowed. And Flaherty from REA Group says there are a number of reasons for the shift in the PropTrack data.
12: We've had 3 interest rate increases this year, and there's potential for another interest rate increase before the end of the year if inflation stays high. The other, of course, thing is that the federal budget has really been a bit of a blow to buyer confidence.
11: Close to 3 million Aussies are set for a pay rise today to mark the first day of the new financial year. Workers on award and minimum wages will get a boost of 4.75%, while the national minimum wage will rise to $26.44 an hour. And new figures show Aussie teenagers are spending an average of 4 hours a day glued to their screens, while fewer than 20% are getting their recommended amount of exercise.
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11: In sport, Ash Gardner says she's pumped after the Aussies booked their spot in another Women's T20 World Cup final. They cruised to an 8-wicket win over the West Indies at Lords this morning. The all-rounder telling Prime Video they've earned their spot in the decider.
13: We've been playing such amazing cricket, different people standing up at different times, and I guess that's the most pleasing thing about this team is we're not relying on one or two people, and different people are shining at different moments.
11: And Norway has beaten Ivory Coast 2-1 at the World Cup this morning, finding the back of the net again in the dying minutes. That's the latest in news and sport.
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14: On the Eden Coast, the winds are northerly 15 to 25 knots, seas 1.5 to 2.5 metres, with a north-northeasterly swell 1 to 1.5 metres. Your next high tide's at 9:30 this morning, low tide this afternoon at 2:30.
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15: Taking a look at your weather for your Wednesday. I forgot what day it was. Batemans Bay and Eden Coast, there's warnings in place for you there. I'm assuming strong wind warnings.
14: Strong wind warnings, that's right.
15: It's partly cloudy one today with a very high chance of showers, a top of 19 in the valley and a top of 21 in the Eurobadala. Tomorrow, looking at a chance of showers at times with a top of 21. Right now, though, it's 7 in Bega, 9 in Murrumbula, 13 in Batemans Bay and Narooma, sitting on 17 degrees. 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
1: 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Do you know what it would sound like if Lady Gaga and Lord Farquaad threw a party? We don't either, but this seems pretty close. It's Power FM's Aaron and Brad.
14: It's 6 past 6. Hello and welcome to the Creamy Caramel Centre of the Week. As Aaron pointed out, Wednesday already. How good's that?
15: It's gone fast. Time is just going faster, I feel.
14: It happens when you get older. I can't remember anything between COVID and now.
15: That's how much my
14: life feels like it's on fast forward at times. But look, we're not going to whinge about that right now.
15: No.
14: Because we've got room for whinging later in the show. Wednesday whinge. If you've got something you want to get off your chest, tell us about it at Power FM Bega Bay on Facebook or Instagram. And get ready to call us just after 8:30 this morning. If you want to go for a long walk, Coast Trek
15: long walk.
14: We're talking 20Ks plus. Coast Trek coming up in August. We're catching up with founder Di Westaway to find out what it's all about. You know, exploring the beautiful coastline around Batemans Bay. Sounds like fun.
15: It's going to be amazing.
14: An beautiful outdoors person. You know what I mean?
15: Couldn't be me. It might be me.
14: Coming up next, though, it's July 1st today.
15: Aww.
14: Happy Financial New Year, everyone.
15: Can't pinch and punch you.
14: No. White rabbit, no returns. Which means everyone's going to be doing their taxes soon.
15: Yes.
14: You're going to get your statement soon, and then you have to go to your account and go, please, sir, I want some more.
15: Please.
14: Got some facts about tax coming up.
15: Oh, I'm getting my pen and my paper. I want to write these ones down.
14: That's next up, Al.

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1: 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Brad's here to help you go from know a little to know it all with Power FM's Get Fact.
2: I'm learning.
0: Yes, let's start your day with a fact about tax because he's coming for you. The Beatles sang about him. The tax man. He'll be coming to take your hard-earned. I mean, he already has.
3: Yeah.
0: Unless you've avoided paying your tax somehow.
3: Something I found out, though, if you're like me and used to run to do your tax as soon as you wake up today, don't do that.
0: No? Okay.
3: Yeah. Apparently, it's better to wait a couple weeks to a month. I'm always there at midnight going, give me my money.
0: Imagine you waking up on July 1st like it's Christmas morning.
3: Yes.
0: Like, oh boy, now I can do my taxes.
3: Literally.
0: Like Ned Flanders in The Simpsons. Oh, I can't wait to make all those deductions. But Albert Einstein, arguably one of the smartest men in history, he once famously said, the hardest thing in the world to understand is income tax.
3: Yes.
0: Yeah, that and daylight savings. Do I put the clock forward? Do I wind it backwards? I don't know. But yeah, tax can be a struggle, and it's something that humans have struggled with for centuries because tax has been around for a long time.
3: I was going to say, when did this start?
0: I don't know who invented tax.
3: I thought you were going to say Albert Einstein, and my position on Albert Einstein shifted for a hot second there.
0: It was around centuries before that. For example, back in the 16th century, in the 1500s, King Henry VIII... and later French priests, they had to pay a tax on their facial hair. There was a beard tax back in the 16th century. Yeah, Russian Emperor Pete the Great also enforced a strict beard tax to promote the clean-shaven look.
3: Oh.
0: I reckon Peter couldn't grow a beard of his own.
3: He's like, jealous.
0: Oh, all these guys with their beard. I could wear a fake beard, sure, but people would spot it a mile away. I'm not wearing some sort of facial wig. All these others can shave their faces. They're like, no, we love our beards, Pete. We don't want to do it. So they went, okay, if you keep your beard, you have to carry a physical beard token and you have to pay tax.
3: A token?
0: Yeah.
3: Wow.
0: Like a beard license or something.
3: Yeah, where...
0: I don't know. Does that mean
3: beard? Give me your police. Beard license.
0: Guy on horseback. Beard police, pull over. These are just mutton chops. I haven't trimmed them. That's a beard, mate. Pay the tax. I don't know if beard oil and beard brushes were tax deductible back then, but they were like, you know, a beard expense. There was also, in England and Wales back in the day, a window tax. So if you're a property owner, you got taxed on the number of windows that you had in your home.
3: Oh.
0: Not as in Windows PCs. They didn't have them back in those days. We were talking like, you know, the portals and the sides of your house. And to avoid the fees, many people would brick up their windows, which caused major public health and ventilation issues.
3: I was going to say, they can't do that and then enforce that we have to have them.
0: Yeah. So I've bricked up all my windows so I can avoid paying the window tax. Like, oh, now I'm asphyxiating.
3: I've got no oxygen.
0: I'd rather die from lack of air than pay tax. We had the same thing back here in Australia in the 60s. There was originally four windows on Play School. Big Ted bricked one of them up because he went, oh, this tax is too much. I can't do it anymore. Finally, if you know your Roman history, you already know about this. There was a tax on urine back in Roman times. Emperor Vespasian basically laid down this tax. And because back then urine was highly prized for its ammonia content. They used it for things like washing clothes, tanning leather. And they went, well, if it's a commodity that the public want or have use for, we'll find a way to tax it, just like our modern governments still do. they taxed wee back in the day.
3: That's wild.
0: Imagine if our government tried to do that. Like, we're introducing a urine tax.
3: I was just thinking about if that meant there was like a black market for pee back in the day.
0: People selling it out of the back of their car.
3: Yeah.
0: You imagine that. Elbow goes, we're going to start taxing urine. And all of Australia's like, are you taking the piss? It's like, no, we're taxing it. It's a difference. That's your fact for today. It's Aaron and Brad.

0: 19 past 6 on Power FM, a partly cloudy day, very high chance of shower, so it might be worth taking the umbrella with you this morning, hitting 19 in the Bega Valley, 21 in the Yirrabadalla. We just had some tax facts before. Fred called in to say that the church used to tax their parishioners.
1: 10%.
0: Yeah.
1: And he said, you might not notice it now because they come around and ask for tithes and offerings.
0: The tithes and offerings, the plate.
1: Instead of calling it the tax.
0: Yeah, right. They never give you a refund, though.
1: Yeah.
0: Do you know what I mean? New financial year, if I went to church this Sunday and I've been donating all year, can I go like, oh, I get a refund?
1: Can you imagine if there was just little envelopes there with everyone's names on
0: it? That'd be so good.
1: Yeah.
0: So good. No, you'll all be rewarded in heaven, apparently. When it comes to getting free stuff, though, don't rely on the government to give you a handout. We're doing it.
1: Oh, yeah. We've got the free stuff.
0: Yeah. Beat the Bowser back this Friday. And now, you know, more handy than ever because the fuel excise is gone as of today. Oh, sorry, it's halved. So they've I think it's now 16 cents. But anyway, the fuel you put in your tank is going to cost more.
1: Oh,
0: that's what it boils down to. The discount that we got when the Strait of Hormuz stuff started happening, that's now less. So prices are going to shoot up at the petrol pump, but not at the dodgy. Well, the prices do shoot up on the dodgy power petrol pump, but
1: you want them to shoot up.
0: You want them to go up as high as possible. Beat the Bowser. Sign up at powerfmbigabay.com.au and maybe Friday we'll call you to play.
1: Yeah, and if we call you, all you have to do is tell us when to stop, when to pull the plug on the Bowser.
0: Yeah.
1: Yeah.
0: Just don't beat the Bowser, though. You know, we get enough people calling up and telling us to stop. Yeah. And it's like, oh, come on, this is our job.
1: This is our job. But we will pull the plug on the Bowser and make sure it doesn't explode before you get your cash to get your fuel. But if it does explode and you don't call stop straight away before the explosion, you'll lose it all.
0: We haven't had it blow up yet.
1: We haven't.
0: So people haven't been getting greedy.
1: No.
0: And we only, I think, our last Beat the Bowser contestant, $113. Very
1: first
0: handy.
1: Time we cracked 100,
0: But maybe someone will hold out for more this week, or maybe the Bowser will blow up before then. Who knows? Register now to play Beat the Bowser. Thanks to Bega Valley GWM. Check out all the savings on their vehicles and take one for a test drive today. Coming up next, talking about some July 1st changes.
1: Yeah.
0: Like I said, fuel prices are going to go up. And there's other stuff as well. More on that next.
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0: Aaron and Brad on Power FM. That's Harry Styles with American Girls. 28 past 6 on your Wednesday. And happy Financial New Year. Oh, how exciting. Although, like accountants, they do like to throw parties. They do throw end of financial year parties. Any excuse to claim a bottle of wine as a tax deduction? Accountants are all over it. But there are a few changes that are happening today. For example, 4.75% minimum wage increase, which is great.
1: Ooh.
0: Bit of a boost for our lowest paid workers. When it comes to your payday super, employers now have to pay their employees' superannuation at the same time they pay wages.
1: Oh, that's cool.
0: I didn't cotton on to that until I sort of started looking closely at my payslip once, and I'm like, where's my super? I marched in and go, you're not paying my super. Where's my super? I grabbed the guy by the collar and said, listen, buddy. No, I didn't do that, but they were like, they said, calm down. It happens every quarter. Not anymore. Now you'll get a little super boost each time you get paid, whether it's weekly, fortnightly, monthly, whatever. And also the compulsory superannuation contribution from employers goes up to 12% from 11.5%, which isn't much, but I guess it helps when you...
1: Every little bit counts somewhere, right?
0: Yeah. When you eventually, hopefully, live to be an old fart who can access their super. The states have their different changes as well. Here in New South Wales, the mandatory food organics and garden organics recycling starts. So this is for like restaurants and cafes, basically any place that, you know, is a hospitality venue. And okay. Supermarkets as well. They now have to do the little, you know how we have our little FOGO bins?
1: Yes.
0: Right? Now, businesses that have food that they need to be doing
1: it. Wow,
0: I'm
1: surprised it wasn't in place prior to this.
0: Yeah, I know.
1: Interesting.
0: So I know they'll have a big industrial FOGO bin out the back with the little flappy lid.
1: Man, they could make a good compost out of that.
0: Mm.
1: Just saying.
0: Well, I think that's what they're leaning towards, like trying to cut down on food ending up in landfill. And,
1: yeah.
0: And then when it comes to seafood, you're a seafood lover, Erin. I know you love oysters.
1: I do not love oysters. I love salt and pepper calamari.
0: Oh, yeah, yeah.
1: Love
0: it. Always
1: get
0: around some good calamari. There's going to be some changes to seafood.
1: Okay.
0: When it comes to telling what's local and what's not.
2: It will be clearer too what we are eating. Restaurants, cafes, pubs and other hospitality businesses serving seafood will be required to use new labelling to clearly state whether it is Australian, imported or a mix of both.
0: Yeah, it's like the MIA system. Is it mixed meat? For M, like M for mixed meat, mm-hmm. I for imported, A for Australian.
1: Interesting.
0: I know.
1: But awesome.
0: It's handy, yeah. That way you can support, you know, local seafood industries in Australia. So that's good. I would like to see this same MIA system rolled out to other places like bakeries.
1: Yes. They should make that a thing.
0: Mm.
1: Is this pie made in-house or not?
0: Yeah, well, I'm just thinking more apply MIA to the pies. What's in it? Is it meat, intestines or anus? I want to see what percentage of... Oh, that's in the pie.
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9: Morning. New rules for all novice motorcycle riders on the Far South Coast from today. All learner, provisional P1 and P2 riders are now required to wear approved motorcycle gloves and reflective jacket or vest while riding. Transport for New South Wales Secretary Josh Murray says the change is part of an overhaul of the scheme to reduce rider deaths and serious injuries.
10: Motorcyclists are overrepresented, including on the Far South Coast, in serious crashes. And we know that inexperienced riders face the highest risk. So these changes are designed to reduce that. From now, July the 1st, learner riders will need to wear an approved high-vis vest or jacket so they're easier to see when they take to Far South Coast roads.
9: There's been 24 motorcyclists killed in crashes on the South Coast over the past 5 years. An attempt by Yirrabidalla Shire Councillor to halt a controversial development from going ahead at Mossy Point has failed. Councillor Sharon Winslade moved an alternative motion to a staff recommendation yesterday afternoon to approve the subdivision of the block on the corner of George Bass Drive and Annette Parade into 14 lots to be turned into housing.
11: The proposal involves clearing approximately 76% of the C4 zoned land, most of which is high value, and introduces an intensive residential subdivision pattern across much of the site. This raises a substantial question as to whether the ecological landscape and habitat values of the land are being retained in a meaningful way. I'm not satisfied that the proposed development constitutes low-impact residential development within the meaning and intent of C4 zoning.
9: Councillor Winslade's motion was deadlocked at 4-4 with Mayor Matt Hatcher using his casting vote to knock it down. The original motion was then approved in the same way. The Dolphin Cove viewing platform at Shura Beach and Beach Access is a no-go zone for the next few days. Minor repair works to address general wear and tear and help ensure the viewing platform and stairs remain safe will be carried out at the Dolphin Cove viewing platform and stairs from this morning. Bega Valley Shire Council says it expects the fix-up to be completed by the end of the day tomorrow, weather permitting, of course. In local sport, Browlee has scored one of the quickest goals of the Yirrabidalla Football Association All-Age Men's Competition of the Year. It only took Blade Hall 120 seconds to kick the ball past the Clyde United goalie to take an early lead, the Manta Rays winning the round 13 clash 2-1. Matt Finlay performed his best and most embarrassing Robbie Fowler celebration after scoring one of Bateman's Bay's goals in their 4-0 victory over Bedalla. The Browlee Stingrays defeated the Moorooya Swans 4-1 to extend their lead on top of the ladder to 10 points. That's your latest local news and sport.
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12: Morning, I'm Jackie Lim. Around 3 million Aussies will see their pay packets go up from today. Those on award wages will see an increase of at least 4.75%, taking Australia's minimum weekly wage to above $1,000 for the first time. But ACTU Secretary Sally McManus says it might not kick in immediately.
13: Everyone should be checking their pay slips, like the very first time your pay is all July days.
12: New rules for NDIS providers are coming into effect from today, with the first wave of mandatory registration now underway. Providers offering digital services and supported independent living are the first required to register with the watchdog. An Ebola scare in Scotland, where a Glasgow hospital has been placed in lockdown. A newly returned traveller from Africa has sparked the scare after developing symptoms. It's believed they'd travelled to an area where Ebola is rampant. And the body of the Thai teenager who was allegedly murdered by an Australian has been returned to the girl's family. An autopsy confirming the 17-year-old died by strangulation.
8: Visit the team you can trust at Wild Coast Realty on the flat in Narooma. 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
12: In sport, Lachie Neale is expected to meet with his former coach Ross Lyon this week about a possible move to the Saints, while North Melbourne is reportedly keen to throw the kitchen sink at the Brisbane Star. He's also been linked to Collingwood. Alex de Minaur will again carry Aussie hopes in the men's draw at Wimbledon. He flew through to the second round in straight sets on an uneven day for the Aussies at the All England Club. Tanasi Kokkinakis and Rinki Hijikata out in five. And Australia's booked its place in the T20 Women's World Cup after this morning's 8-wicket win over the West Indies. That's the latest in news and sport.
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1: 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If you're in Bermagui, unleaded sitting at $1.75.9 and diesel $1.94.9.
8: 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Power FM traffic.
0: Nothing to report this morning, but still ongoing upgrades happening on Tatra Road at the Boundary Road intersection. Also along the Princes Highway in Batemans Bay between the Guy Street and Old Princes Highway turnoffs. There's other spots where roadworks are happening. 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
8: 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Is it fine in 22 at your place? 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
1: Taking a look at the weather across the South Coast for you Wednesday. Some strong wind warnings in place for the Batemans Bay and Eden Coast areas. Partly cloudy one today with a very high chance of showers. It's going to be topping out at 19 degrees in the Bega Valley and 21 in the Yorubadella. Tomorrow, though, a chance of showers at times with a top of 21 degrees. Right now, though, it is 8 degrees in Bega. Maroombula sitting on 9 degrees, 12 degrees in Batemans Bay and 17 in Narooma. 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
0: 19 to 7. If you want to have a whinge about the kids' lunches or anything else, tell us via Power FM Bega Bay on Instagram or Facebook. It's Wednesday whinge today. Getting your calls after 8:30 about that. And Di Westaway joining us just before 8:30 to tell us about Coast Trek, which is happening around the Batemans Bay area around mid-August. Lots of people putting on the hiking boots and going for a long walk along the coastline.
1: I think it's going to be a fantastic day.
0: Oh, yeah, and it's for a good cause as well, raising money for charities, but more on that coming up later in the show.
1: A little bit later this half hour, we're going to be talking about not wearing makeup and why that's such a big thing at the moment in the workplace, more like leaving the house without makeup.
0: Oh, okay.
1: Apparently there's a big big influx of it, and I'm here for it.
0: All right, okay. Up next, though, weird news. One involving a seal who may or may not be wearing makeup.
1: Oh.
0: We'll find out why after Tim Deluxe. It just won't do. Power.

0: 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It's 6:45.
1: We bring you the stories other news outlets dare not touch because they're just too weird.
2: In other news,
3: great story, compelling and rich.
4: Heading to New York this morning, where a man of 23 years has found a creative way to make money. So you've seen videos of people maybe filling potholes with flowers.
5: Oh, yeah.
4: You know, all of that, just to get rid of the pothole.
5: Planting Christmas trees once.
4: Yes.
5: To try and get the council's attention to fix them.
4: Well, this 23-year-old mechanic in New York has said, nah, I'm not fixing the holes. I'm setting up shop right next to it and has decided to set shop up right next to this giant pothole in the middle of one of these streets in New York. Instead of fixing it, he's fixing the cars that it destroys because it hits. Every single car that hits it is coming out with a popped tire.
5: So he's like a mobile mechanic that's just parked himself right next to the world's giant pothole.
4: Yeah, it's blowing up tires left and right, and he's parked his van right next to it. And overnight, he does about 15 to 20 tires a night.
5: Wow.
4: And he's getting about $150 to $300 per tire, depending on the car, depending on the style.
5: See, if I popped a tire, though, going, and this guy was waiting for me, I'd be like, did you do this?
4: Did you make this hole?
5: You know?
4: Well, maybe he's over there chiseling off some more each night.
5: The council is fixing it and he's digging it back up the next morning. Anyway, moving over to California, staying in the US, experts were baffled by a seal. They got their own Neil the Seal over there. This one is a celebrity because he has a mysterious purple hue.
4: He's a purple seal?
5: He's a purple seal.
4: That's really cool.
5: Well, yeah, but it was a little worrying for local wildlife authorities because they're like a purple seal. That's not natural. What's the cause? Some people speculated it was because he had a diet of purple sea urchins. Others said it could be pointing to health problems like internal bleeding. Others said maybe he was just out and got exposed to some
4: purple rain. He's so cute.
5: Yeah, but it wasn't either of those things. It turns out it was where he decided to have a lie down on the beach. The seal had been napping on red algae.
4: Oh, no.
5: And so the red algae on the beach had stained his skin purple.
4: Aww.
5: Yeah. So he's totally okay. He's just...
4: That red food colour gets you everywhere.
5: Yeah, yeah. So
4: it's the hardest colour to get out too, I feel, for that seal.
5: I mean, if you're a beachgoer in that area, you've got to be careful if you sit down on the on the red algae. Otherwise, they'd be like, what's going on here?
4: What's happening?
5: Why is your bum all purple? It's the algae, I tell ya. That's it for your weird headlines for this Wednesday morning. You want to go make up free? Well, there's a movement that's happening. Aaron's going to tell us more about it soon on Power FM.

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1: Aussie TV reporter Maggie Raworth went on air the other night without any makeup, and the reaction online has been actually pretty brutal. People are coming at her about her eyes and just the colour of her skin tone and stuff like that, and it's literally all because she came to work one day without makeup.
0: All right.
1: So
0: she presented the news. Is she like a news presenter? Yes. Like sits down at the desk like Sandra Sully and speaks to
1: yes,
0: camera?
1: Right, yes. Okay. She did it as part of the Laugh Lines project, which I think is a fantastic project, encouraging women to ditch makeup and show their real natural faces. But when it all dropped, people were flooding to the comments, just absolutely picking her apart, and literally just proved the point that she was trying to make, that there is such an increase in women that are not comfortable in heading out in their own skin at the moment, and they won't leave the house unless they've got a full face of makeup or, you know, they're feeling very vulnerable without the makeup on. I thought it was such an interesting thing to have happened for her to, like, do that, to make a point, and then for it to be proven exactly how she expected it to be.
0: I'm surprised that newsreaders still have to use, like, makeup. Can't they just put a filter on the camera like you do when you take photos of yourself? Can't the camera just glam you up?
1: That's very true.
0: It would save you so much time and money on your, you know, Maybelline and go broke overnight. there's a lot of reporters, they use a lot of makeup. Some of them too much. You're like, whoa, what's going on there? You get hit by Homer's makeup gun or something. but that's nasty that people troll her because she doesn't wear makeup. So,
1: But the point is, we want to redirect everyone to the Laugh Lines project to check that out because the artist there is taking photos of over 1,000 women in their natural faces, making a point that we don't need to have makeup and that our faces are absolutely beautiful as they are.
0: Yeah, right.
1: You don't need to change them. And I challenge you today across the Bigger Bay to head out to work without makeup on. And if you're going, no filter, no makeup, nothing, send us a pic. Show us your face of free makeup today. I never wear makeup to work. Only if we're going out for something, but...
0: Only if you have to look at someone else.
1: Yeah.
0: Yeah, yeah. No, that's good. I'm glad to see the Laugh Lines project is popular as well. Because when I said looking for women across the South Coast to send me photos au naturel, police were knocking on my door. Yeah. I don't understand it. It's the same, you know.
1: Ah, that's why we've got them stationed outside.
0: Now, get involved with the Laugh Lines project. Ditch the makeup today. And send pictures to Erin.
1: Just to me. I just want to give you hype.
0: Yeah, yeah.
1: We just want to hype each other. I'm not going to be weird like Brad.
0: News and weather next.
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9: Hey there. Mayor Matt Hatcher has used his casting vote to see a controversial 14-lot subdivision development at Mossy Point approved. Several residents made impassioned pleas to Yirrabadalla Shire councillors before a long debate ensued on the DA for the site on the corner of George Bass Drive and Annette Parade. The final vote was deadlocked at 4-all until Councillor Hatcher decided the matter. Before the decision, Dr. Brett Stevenson from A Better Yirrabadalla told the council the DA was misleading.
10: This is almost like an ambit claim, I think. They went for 16, they got knocked back. Now we're down to 14. Okay, look, let's get real and let's try and observe the letter and requirements of what the C4 zoning entails and what the application of lot averaging is supposed to be about. This is, it's a perversion of what the lot averaging is supposed to be used for.
9: Eden Monaro MP Christy McBain has gotten herself caught up in a verbal fight with Federal Opposition Leader Angus Taylor, the Federal Emergency Management Minister, accusing him of pointing the finger at RFS volunteers for letting the 2003 Snowy Mountains bushfires to run. But Mr Taylor has labelled the comment a bald-faced lie.
11: We've come to expect lies from this government. We get them, a constant stream of them, from the Prime Minister and now from one of his ministers. I did not impugn firefighters. I would never do that. I did impugn the national parks, who had badly mismanaged the Kosciuszko National Park.
9: Celebrating the completion of his new family home has cost a Tomican man his licence for 3 months. Batemans Bay local court has been told 39-year-old Adam Hughes was pulled over on May 8 and recorded a mid-range reading. His lawyer has told the court the saying, the more you drink, the less you think, certainly applies to his client. As well as getting a lift to jobs, the married father of two who owns his own plumbing business has also been fined $1,100. New rules from today will make it easier for Far South Coast residents to spot scam text messages. Under the changes, legitimate businesses that have registered their sender name will appear as normal, while unregistered senders will show up as unverified. In local sport, you can't have a big party without making your own beer, right? Well, that's the attitude of the Batemans Bay AFL Club as they count down to this weekend's 50th anniversary celebrations. They've teamed up with Browley Brewhouse to produce a special limited edition Seahawks lager for the occasion. They'll be available for sale on Saturday when they take on Tuggeranong Valley at Hanging Rock. That's your latest local news and sport.
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12: Morning, I'm Jackie Loom. There's some rare good news for those doing it tough. Super funds are on track for double-digit returns this financial year, despite recent global turmoil.
13: So what this really means is for someone with an average account balance in their super of $150,000, they've earned around $15,000 in the last 12 months, just off the investments MLC's made.
12: MLC CIO Dan Farmer there. Meantime, Aussies are rethinking how they use their tax refunds this year as cost of living pressures bite. New research shows more people are putting their returns towards savings and bills instead of spending. Around $9.7 billion is set to flow back to taxpayers. The fuel excise reduction has been halved as of today. From now until August 2, the federal government will cut the excise discount to 16 cents per litre. And Donald Trump has lost another Supreme Court battle, this time to end birthright citizenship. It's upheld a 150-year-old law giving automatic American citizenship to babies born in the US, even if the parents are in the country illegally or on temporary visas.
8: Visit the team you can trust at Wild Coast Realty on the flat in Naruma. 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
12: In sport, it looked like it was going to be a very short-lived comeback for Serena Williams at Wimbledon. Australia's Maya Joint taking the first set in her opening round clash, 6-3, but Williams fought back in the second, sending the match to a third set. She walked out to a standing ovation after a four-year absence.
14: Debut here as a 16-year-old back in 1998, and now at the age of 44, 45 in September, Serena back in the Wimbledon arena.
12: That's the latest in news and sport.
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1: Taking a look at the Bateman's Coast this morning, your winds are northerly 15 to 25 knots, your seas are 1.5 to 2.5 metres, and your swell is north to northeasterly below 1 metre. Tide will be high at 9:30 this morning and low again at 10 to 3 this afternoon.
8: Bateman's Bay Cool It, Yorubadala's only authorised Dakin dealer. Is it fine in 22 at your place? 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
0: Another grey day for the South Coast, partly cloudy. It's looking pretty dark out there this morning, so make sure you've got your lights on, drive to the conditions. We've got a very high chance of showers developing and a warning of strong marine winds for both the Eden and Bateman's Coasts. Heading for a top of 19 in the Bega Valley, 21 across the Yorubadala. Tomorrow, a chance of showers at times and a maximum of 21 degrees. Right now, 17 in Narooma, 11 in Bateman's Bay, still sitting on 9 in Marimbula and 8 in Bega. 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
0: 7:09, we'll be catching up with Di Westaway after 8 to talk about Coast Trek, which is happening in the northern, around the Bateman's Bay area, mid-August. And also Wednesday Wind coming up later in the show. 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
1: This half hour, though, the new Minions movie is on its way out, and premieres are happening all over the world. Mm. It's what they're doing at the premieres that's got me absolutely cackling, though.
0: Oh, right. They've got a stunt they're doing? Or?
1: Yeah, there's something that's happening at the premieres that is blowing everyone away.
0: Okay. We'll find out later this half hour. Up next, Albo's bank account. What's in it? We're going to find out.

0: 13 past 7 on Power FM. Aaron and Brad for your Wednesday and your bank account. How would you feel if a random stranger just started going through all your transactions, Aaron, and seeing how much you earn, what you spend your money on, that type of thing?
1: At this point, I feel like I've sold all my data, so... someone's already doing that, surely.
0: What's left?
1: Yeah, I don't care anymore.
0: Well, our Prime Minister had this very thing happen to him. A couple of blokes are in hot water because they checked out Albo's bank account.
2: He was reportedly working from home on May 6th when it's alleged system warnings were bypassed to view Anthony Albanese's bank account outside of work purposes.
0: Yeah, there's apparently two men involved. One of them directly accessed it. He's been stood down from his job at Ernst & Young. And the penalty is huge. They've had some charges laid on them.
2: The brothers were charged with unauthorised access to restricted data.
0: Yep, and could be facing up to 7 years in prison.
1: Holy.
0: Just for sneaking a peek at our PM's finances.
1: Which makes me wonder how many people they've been doing it to before that.
0: Yeah. Well, I mean, if you how work many? For one of these big... apparently he was working for CommBank at the time.
1: Oh, okay.
0: So now we know where Albo...
1: Banks, yeah.
0: Banks, yeah, yeah. I think it's still a Dolomite account he's got with CommBank.
1: I know the BSB.
0: the temptation would be there, wouldn't it?
1: To have a look. I don't know.
0: I don't know if I could resist. If I knew there was a famous person, you know, whether it's a politician or a celebrity, I'd want to have a sneak peek and go, what are they spending
1: would
0: their
1: you,
0: money on?
1: Would you, like, I feel like that's hurting your own feelings.
0: Well, I like that they make so much more than me.
1: Yeah.
0: Yeah.
1: And like seeing that account figure and being like, well, this person isn't even great.
0: I mean, wouldn't you want to know what he's spending his money on? Yeah. You have a quick look. It's like, oh, yeah, he's bought himself another extra large Rabbitohs jersey, more DJ equipment. You know, what's Albo blowing his money on?
1: Yeah, that's true. Did they say?
0: No, they did. Oh, God, no. That'd be, you know, a big no-no. Can't let everybody
1: really?
0: Know what.
1: They did it. If you're going to do it right. That's all I'm going to say.
0: Expose it. Like a WikiLeaks it sort of thing. Yeah. No, I do
1: that. That's so unfair that they just keep that tea for themselves.
0: Well, I thought, I'd probably have a look myself. But then I thought, what if my own bank records were exposed? Would I want everybody knowing that? And then I went, oh, probably not, because we've recently sold our old TV to friends of ours.
1: Yeah.
0: And they deposited the money directly into our account.
1: Yeah.
0: And they listed it as adult toys.
1: Yeah, see?
0: If this was made public, I'd be like, I can explain. I can explain.
1: We used to do that, you know, as we sent things, money between each other, me and my friends, make it funny things. But it wasn't until one of my friends actually went for a business loan that it came back on them.
0: Yeah.
1: And they were like, wait, why does this say that you're purchasing illicit drugs? And they were like, oh, no, that's just a joke, like my friends. But it actually comes back to bite you. So we instantly stopped the funny transactions. So just be careful with that one.
0: Yeah. Yeah. You don't want illicit drugs showing up in your bank statement. I mean, if you're an NRL player, it's probably just, you know.
1: That's just normal.
0: That's just par for the course. It's Aaron and Brad on Power.

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1: $50 pretzel.
0: Okay, now think what you'd buy with $5,000.
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0: Yep, that's what you could win with Powers Pick the Score. Guess the result in a Friday night NRL game. 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

0: 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Minions.
1: Is it time for me to talk about this Minions thing?
0: Yes, it's
1: time. Minions vs. Monsters is the new movie. I'm not a massive Minions person.
0: Some people are right into it, though.
1: Right into it. Love it, love it, love it. And I know one of my nieces used to absolutely adore them as well. But it's what's happening at the movie premieres in LA and all over America that has got me absolutely cackling at night.
0: It's a yellow carpet instead of a red carpet.
1: Oh, that would be clever.
0: I imagine that's what they've done. They had a blue carpet for Moana for the Sydney premiere last week.
1: Oh, that's clever. That makes sense. No, so what's happening is they're pulling people up on stage before they play the movie and they're having Minion Idol.
0: Which is?
1: So, much like Australian Idol, there's contestants that sing, right? Oh. And they come and they do a song of their choice. So the one I've got for you today is a viewer of the movies, I guess we call them. A contestant in Minion Idol who's chosen to do a very iconic song.
2: I'm going to be singing Bohemian Minion City. Boca, balakido dwa, balabushi
1: bakide. It's not even like it's the whole song.
0: From start to finish.
1: Start to finish, oh, she does the whole song in Minionese. I don't know what to call it.
0: No, I'm tapping out before language. She even gets to Scaramouche, Scaramouche. You do the Fandango or whatever it is in Minion language, yeah. Because it sounds like French. It's like they have like a French accent, but it's not. It's no language. It's just gibberish.
1: I actually
0: gibberish.
1: Saw there is, it is something. It's just got the ending of the words are chopped off.
0: Oh, okay.
1: I have to find out what it is, but I did see a video the other day that said that it is actually a language or a part of a language.
0: Okay.
1: Yeah. She wasn't obviously the only one performing, though. That's the thing that was getting me. There was like 3 to 5 performers on each premiere. Like there was actually people willing and ready to do this. There was people singing Pink Pony Club. They sang Olivia Rodrigo's new one, Drop Dead.
0: Right.
1: Some fantastic voices.
0: I mean, the best part is you could like
1: make it up.
0: Do any song as well. If it had swear words in it, it wouldn't matter because it's
1: no
0: a Minion
1: bleeping.
0: Language. So you could do like F the Police or something or like Kill It in the Name Of by Rage Against the Machine and there'd be no swears in it. It'd be very PG, very family friendly.
1: I just tried to work out how I'd do the rendition of From the Window to the Wall.
0: Are they going to put together, so what does the winner of Minion Idol get? Do they get a recording contract?
1: Honestly, I think they just get a round of applause.
0: Yeah, okay.
1: And that moment of, yay, they did that.
0: Lifetime supply of bananas? Or?
1: That's cool. That actually like was it. Very close to the Minion laugh. Good job.
0: Oh, yeah. No, that's something else entirely.
1: Your normal one was closer.
0: Try too hard. News and weather's on the way on Power FM.
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9: Morning. A decision to allow a controversial 14-lot subdivision to be created out of a much-loved local forest has come down to one vote at a Yirrabidella Shire Council meeting. The Mayor, Matt Hatcher, used his position as the meeting chair to give the green light to the large, heavily timbered site on the corner of George Bass Drive and Annette Parade, Mossy Point. Long-time local and ecologist Suzanne Gray told the meeting the rare yellow-bellied glider is not the only wildlife that calls the current forest home.
10: I know it's only one species that is of the key kind of issue in this DA, but there are in fact several other threatened species present on the site, and they are ground dwellers, which I have personally seen, the white-footed dunnart and the southern brown bandicoot.
9: Changes to rules for inexperienced Far South Coast motorcycle riders come into force from today. 24 riders have been killed on South Coast roads over the past 5 years. Approved gloves must now be worn by all learner and provisional P1 and P2 riders. Transport for New South Wales Secretary Josh Murray says local learner riders will also need to wear a high visibility vest or jacket.
11: Over the years, we've come to accept that wearing a helmet while you're motorcycling is absolutely not just the law, but it's complete common sense. We hope the same thing happens with this, and across the Far South Coast, we see motorcyclists, when they're taking up their L's or their P plates, they're going out, they're getting themselves a compliant high-vis vest and compliant gloves.
9: Firearms owners on the Far South Coast will have to abide by stricter ownership laws from today. The state government crackdown was an outcome following the horrific Bondi terror attack that saw 15 people shot dead by two gunmen. Licences can now only be issued for a maximum of 2 years instead of five, and a tougher identity verification process has been put in place. In local sport, posting a good score has proved difficult for players in a tournament at Narooma Golf Club. Only four players out of the field of 122 bettered their handicap, and another one equaled it. Craig Milroy took out the A-grade competition with 36 points off his handicap of 5. Murray Walpole was the runner-up on 35 points, and a unique 7-way countback on 34 points gave third place to Justin Taylor, ahead of Michael Turner, Robert Cox, Graham Sawyer, Terry O'Callaghan, George Christou and Paul Stokes. That's your latest local news and sport.
0: 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Now.
12: Morning, I'm Jackie Lim. Millions of workers are scoring a pay rise this morning, with the award wage jumping 4.75% to mark the start of the new financial year. That pushes the full-time minimum wage above $1,000 a week for the first time. And Jared Dwyer from the SDA says every little bit helps.
13: We know cost of living issues are real for Australian workers, and this is going to be of real assistance for people trying to make ends meet.
12: There's been a shift in house prices nationally in June. Brisbane, Adelaide and Hobart dropped 0.2%, while Sydney and Perth went down 0.5%. An autopsy has confirmed the Thai teenager who was allegedly murdered by an Australian tourist died from strangulation. 45-year-old Simon Carman has been charged with the 17-year-old's murder and is facing the death penalty if convicted. And Oceania has its first Michelin-star restaurant, but it's not here in Australia. A new dining guide has awarded the New Zealand spot Essence in Queenstown 2 Michelin stars.
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12: In sport, a huge confidence boost for young Aussie Maya Joint this morning. She's defeated the returning Serena Williams at Wimbledon. Joint making short work of the third set after Williams fought back in the second to win a tiebreaker. And Australia will face either England or South Africa in the final of the Women's T20 World Cup after defeating the West Indies in the semi this morning. All-rounder Ash Gardner has told Prime Video she's not fazed who they play.
14: There's no real preference. We just want to beat whoever it is. England have been playing fantastic cricket as well. And so have South Africa. They've both got different threats within their lineup.
12: That's the latest in news and sport.
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17: If you can't wait for Beat the Bowser on Friday and you need to fuel up today, the lowest price for unleaded in Bega is $159.9 a litre. Diesel, $179.9, while in Maruya, unleaded is $156.9 and diesel, $155.9.
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18: Nothing too crazy to report on the roads this morning. If you are out and about, though, and see something we should know about, 1300 92 1250 is the number to call us on, and we'll let everyone else know. Those roadworks still in place in the Yirrabadella at Gerrymander Creek, Narooma between Forsters Bay Road and Wilcox Ave, and in Maruya between Shelley Road and Malabar Drive. In the Bega Valley, Bega, Poplar Ave and Tathra Road at Boundary Road and Kallaroo near Sapphire Coast Drive intersection. Livetraffic.com for your updates.
0: 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Is it fine in 22 at your place? Power FM, South Coast weather.
17: Got a warning of strong marine winds for the south coast today, but otherwise partly cloudy for your Wednesday. Very high chance of showers at times, and heading for a top of 21 in the Yirrabadella, 19 degrees for the Bega Valley. Tomorrow, chance of showers and around 21 at the expected maximum. At the moment, 17 still in Narooma. Wallace bumped back up to 12 degrees in Batemans Bay, still sitting on 9 in Maroombula, 8 in Bega. PowerFMBegaBay.com.au if you want to check out the forecast for the South Coast, what's trending, and if you want to listen to us anywhere, download that iHeart app.
0: Fridays are huge at Batemans Bay Soldiers Club with a badge draw and live tunes free. They're up, dressed, and they've put on their makeup. Well, Brad has anyway. 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
17: 21-8, talking about Coast Trek with Di Westaway after 8 o'clock. It's a big walk to raise money for a charity. It's happening around the Batemans Bay area mid-August, so more details on that later in the show. It's new financial year day. Happy New Year. But if you're like, oh man, I don't want to, I'm single and I'm starting out another new financial year alone. How can I find that special someone? So next new financial year, I won't feel so alone.
18: Someone to do my tax time with.
17: Yeah, you go dating. You try to find someone. You go on dates, but Aussies have made it known
18: who they're not going to date. Yeah.
17: If you are actually trying to get a date and you're not having any luck, it could all be to do with what you do for a job.
18: Yeah. It's time to quit.
17: That's right. More on that next up, Hour.

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1: A recent survey of people on the street has shown us just who people are avoiding when it comes to dating. And if you're wondering, oh, I haven't been able to get a date lately, it might not be because of who you are.
0: Mm.
1: It might

0: hooked up and you're living your lucky, precious life.
1: Yeah, my lucky wife.
0: But you know why you got your wife?
1: Why is that?
0: Because you're not working one of these jobs. But apparently there's a few jobs here in Australia that we're avoiding when it comes to dating, and these are the ones that are giving people the ick.
2: I was going to say a corporate bro. Bad vibes, more specifically the ones that you find at Ryan's Bar. Immediately.
3: Probably an actor, and I have dated an actor before. And
2: I think out of like anyone in like the media, like anyone that's like a social media influencer on Instagram.
3: Yeah. A pilot. I've heard terrible things of the pilots.
4: Oh, yeah, probably a lawyer.
3: As in like they'd work for too long?
4: Or? Yeah, they work for too long. I like people who are home at five to help, you know, make dinner with the kids. That's what I like doing. But yeah, I'm not really sure I would really date a lawyer. I did once, didn't end well.
1: Well, I don't know. They make a bit of money, though.
0: They make a lot of money, right?
1: Yeah, yeah.
0: That's what I was thinking. I was like, wow, I guess different people, different circumstances. I'm okay with spending time alone, so I wouldn't be mad if a lawyer was out of the house all day or the pilot was flying around the country. I'm okay to be home alone.
1: But I guess it's a question of what they get up to. Like the actor, you can understand because we constantly hear in the headlines, Hugh Jackman, you know, did he or didn't he? You know, there's always those questions about infidelity when you're an actor, you know, because you're effectively being paid to kiss other people in your job. So, you know, and then you get the whole Angelina Jolie, Brad Pitt thing happening and all that. And pilots, you know, who knows?
0: I did reach out to brother Captain.
1: Your brother who's a pilot?
0: No comment has returned yet.
1: Okay. So. Well, he might be mid-flight. He might be trying to land a plane. It's like, I don't have time for your silly radio show. But, I mean, look at the guy, the pilot on the Flight Center ad. He's got like a different lady flight attendant.
0: Every single time.
1: So, you know, maybe... Maybe there's some truth to that. Don't date the pilot.
0: Corporate bros. Yeah. I don't know about that.
1: I feel like a lot of the corporate bros might be tied to the Manosphere. They do give Manosphere vibes.
0: Yeah, okay.
1: So, but I don't know. I don't want to like make...
0: Assumptions.
1: Yeah.
0: We don't know assumptions every corporate
1: like
0: bro.
1: That. Yeah.
0: But that's the stigma at the moment. Those are the words on the street of who people are avoiding while dating. I don't know. I think people shouldn't be looking at jobs like that.
1: No, I mean, you do have to consider someone's job. Like if you were going to be dating like someone who is like a mechanic.
0: Yeah.
1: They're going to be bringing home dirty clothes all the time. You know?
0: Yeah, so your washing job would go up a little bit more.
1: Yeah, if you're the one in charge of the laundry or something.
0: Yeah.
1: I mean, if it was me, I'd be like, you're doing your own damn clothes. Yeah. If they're coming home looking like that.
0: Probably have their own washing machine in my house too.
1: Yeah, or yeah, if you're someone who, you know, their job's not going to have them home at mealtime, you're like, if you want to start a family, it's going to be...
0: That's a hard one, yeah.
1: Yeah, yeah. So...
0: Yeah.
1: I guess the real... lesson is don't date Leonardo DiCaprio because he's played both a corporate bro, a pilot, and he's an actor.
0: He's a triple threat.
1: Yeah, and if you're over 25, he has got no interest in you anyway, so it doesn't matter. Darren and Brad. Yeah.

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0: on Power FM. It's 2 to 8 on your Wednesday. Aaron and Brad with you. And after 8, we'll be catching up with Di Westaway, founder of Coast Trek, a big coastal walk that's coming up mid-August.
1: Yeah, it's going to be amazing up near Batemans Bay.
0: Yeah. But, of course, school holidays are fast approaching, and here's a chance for the kids to go and do a walk.
1: Yeah, the Yirrabadella Regional Botanical Gardens in Batemans Bay is doing their Children's Discovery Walk this weekend. It's running from Sunday all the way through to the 12th of July. So it's going to be happening every day of the school holidays.
0: And they go for a walk through the botanical gardens?
1: Is yeah.
0: That happens?
1: It's on at 11 a.m. It's totally free. And basically the kids get out exploring. They're going to be with people that can help them spot the plants, spot the wildlife, and get all that outdoorsy stuff while learning a little bit along the way as well, which is pretty awesome. You guys meet up with them at the visitors centre. It runs for about an hour. And they just recommend that you bring hats, sunscreen and water and just some fun.
0: Yeah, and if you've got little ones, like real little ones, like toddlers, you might just want to explain to them it's not a garden Easter egg hunt.
1: Yes.
0: Yeah.
1: No.
0: They might find something they think is chocolate and like, no, that's somebody that didn't pick up after their dog, so don't don't touch that.
1: It is aimed at kids under 12, but parents can, of course, tag along with them and take the littler ones if you want to join in, and maybe you'll learn something as well.
0: Yeah, sounds like fun. Get them outside, off the screens. Ticks all the boxes.
1: That's it. There's a heap of info up on the Yirrabadella Regional Botanical Gardens website and on the Yirrabadella Council page.
0: Cool. 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
13: Hey there.
4: A man from Tomakin has been fined $1,100 and banned from driving after being busted drink driving. Adam Hughes pleaded guilty to mid-range when he was facing Batemans Bay Local Court for sentencing. His lawyer tendered a letter of apology from the plumbing business operator and stated the offence was out of character. Judge Doug Dick told the 39-year-old, "You've really created a problem for yourself." The three-month driving ban backdated to when he was arrested on May 8. Mossy Point residents have loudly vocalised their objections to a controversial 14-lot subdivision that forms part of a critical local ecosystem in the suburb. Mayor Matt Hatcher called for order in the chamber on at least two occasions after interjections from the public gallery while the proposal at the corner of George Bass Drive and Annette Parade was being debated. Long-time local and ecologist Suzanne Gray told the meeting the site is a critical corridor for local wildlife.
13: A few trees with all of the ground layer cleared underneath is not the same thing as a corridor. And even though there is a small patch of the C2 zoned forest that's going to be left, is going to spell the end of this yellow-bellied glider population.
4: The final vote was 4 apiece, so the mayor used his casting vote to pass the development application. Far South Coasters are being warned to stay alert to scam texts as new national rules change how business SMS messages appear on our mobile phones from today. Businesses that haven't registered their sender name will appear as unverified in a shared message thread on your phone. The changes are part of a national scams prevention framework designed to make it harder for scammers to impersonate trusted organisations. In local sport, Bermagui Cricket Club is a step closer to returning to top grade cricket on the far south coast. The club has just held their AGM and elected office bearers charged with taking the club forward over the next 12 months. Naomi Day elected president. She replaces Sam McKee, who's held the role for many years, but he didn't get away empty-handed. Sam chosen to use his extensive experience in the secretary's role. That's your latest local news and sport.
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14: Morning, I'm Jackie Lim. Australia's housing slowdown is deepening, with prices sliding again in June. National home values dropped 0.4% for the month, the biggest fall since late 2022. And Flaherty from the REA Group says Sydney and Perth suffered the biggest falls, followed by Melbourne and Canberra.
15: We're seeing it's taking a little longer for properties to sell. There's a bit of a growing mismatch between what vendors are hoping to achieve and buyers are willing to pay. So it kind of signals to us that prices are starting to move downwards in most places in the country.
14: Australia's national debt is set to hit a new milestone, with figures showing it will hit $1 trillion for the first time. A hospital in Glasgow has gone into lockdown over Ebola fears. A patient has been quarantined after returning from Africa with symptoms. And a new study has found Australia has the world's highest child autism rate, with around 1 in 50 kids being diagnosed. The Stanford University study suggests better screening and NDIS-linked incentives are driving the numbers, which are around 3 times the global average.
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14: In sport, Aussie Maya Joined has stunned 7-time Wimbledon champ Serena Williams in the opening round. She fought back against the 44-year-old 6-3, 6-7, 6-3. Maya telling Nine she can't believe it.
16: I really don't know what to say right now. Well, I don't know what just happened, to be honest.
14: And NBA legend LeBron James will continue his career, but not in LA. James informing the Lakers he won't return for next season. Miami and the Golden State widely favoured as his landing place. That's the latest in news and sport.
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17: On the Eden Coast, the winds are northerly, 15 to 25 knots, seas 1.5 to 2.5 metres, and we've got a north to northeasterly swell between 1 and 1.5 metres. Next high tide, 9:30 this morning. Low tide, 2:30 this afternoon. Good guess.
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1: Taking a look at the weather for you Wednesday. Strong wind warnings in place for the Batemans Bay and Eden Coast areas. But today, partly cloudy with a very high chance of showers. Going to top out at 19 in the Bega Valley and 21 in the Eurobadala this morning. And tomorrow, a chance of showers at times with a top of 21. Right now, though, it is 8 degrees in Bega, 9 in Maroombula, 13 in Batemans Bay and 17 in Naruma. 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
1: Coming up next, though, we're going to be taking a look at what's popping in the celebrity and entertainment world. And the other day I told you about the poopy situation at Noah Kahan's concert.
0: Yeah, some fan just
1: defecated in the arena, basically.
0: For want of a better word, yeah.
1: But Noah has responded in the best way possible to start his show in Toronto. And I've got all the goss on that in just a few. Right now, though, Edwin Collins, A Girl Like You.

0: 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It's 12 past 8.
1: Stop pretending to know what everyone's talking about and catch up on the latest in gossip and entertainment with Aaron and Brad's What's Poppin'.
2: What's Poppin'?
3: Well, first up, Ruby Rose is recovering after a pretty nasty accident at home. The actress slipped while cleaning her pool and hit the edge on the way down and ended up with multiple broken ribs.
0: I saw the video.
3: It looked like it hurt.
0: Yeah.
3: And if I will say, in the video, she looked like she handled it pretty well. Like,
0: I know.
3: She took it with a pretty stern face and just got herself up and out of that pool.
0: And this is an actress that was in John Wick 2 and got less injuries from filming that than she did just from cleaning her pool.
3: Literally. She went to fans and posted online saying, RIP to my ribs and my summer. Yeah, safe to say she'll be taking it easy for a while.
0: The doctor said she'll be up and playing Marco Polo again in just a couple of months, so she'll be fine.
3: Not long ago, I think it was only on Monday, I was telling you about the poopy situation at Noah Kahan's concert. He's introduced the most bizarre thing as at the opening section of his concert at his show after that in Toronto. This is what you'll have to do now once you arrive at Noah Kahan's concert.
4: I solemnly swear. I will not shit my pants. And if I do, I won't take it from my pants and put it on the floor.
0: So instead of the Pledge of Allegiance, it's the Pledge of Incontinence or something.
3: Yeah, the poopy pledge.
0: Yeah, because someone let themselves go in the stands. So,
3: yeah.
0: But I was like, you know, I would prefer someone does it in the seated section than do it while they're crowd surfing over me. You know what I mean?
3: Dripping down the pants.
0: Okay.
3: And finally, Jerry O'Connell has shared a very personal detail about his marriage to Rebecca Romijn.
0: Did I say that Rebecca right? Romijn?
3: Romijn, yes, yep. Sorry. And it's raising eyebrows. On a podcast this week, he revealed his wife uses different kinds of deodorant than anyone else.
5: My wife, okay. Rebecca Romijn, rubs crystals under her arms. And I'm here to tell everyone it doesn't work. The crystals under the arms doesn't work.
6: It's not effective.
5: Now, I don't mind the way my wife, it doesn't offend me. This is going to get a little freaky.
6: Get freaky.
5: I kind of like it when I can smell my wife's body odor. It's
6: really?
5: Kind of like, yeah, she's live. We're alive. We're living.
0: Well, you won't have to worry about that anymore, Jerry, because you're going to be sleeping on the couch for the rest of your natural life. What is this man thinking?
3: Yeah, I'm interested to see what he walked home to as well after
0: and
3: that.
0: And what, the crystals under the arms?
3: I know that there's deodorant with crystals infused in it, like crushed up crystal stuff.
0: Is it jelly crystals?
3: See, the thing is, in passing that, hey, my new deodorant has crystals in it.
0: Yeah, okay.
3: And he's gone, she rubs crystals under her arms, amethyst, anything you want, she rubs
0: it
3: under her arms.
0: My crystal deodorant's not working because I didn't recharge it on the last full moon.
3: Exactly.
0: I should have put it out, you know.
3: Anyway. But yes, I'm interested to see if he survived the night.
0: That's right. It's Jerry's corpse that stinks now. Because his wife killed him after that. All right, what's popping back tomorrow?
3: Yeah.
0: Talking about Coast Trek next on Power. Disco X on

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1: Aaron and Brad on Power FM, 25 past 8. Well, the best thing about living on the South Coast is the beautiful surroundings, and you're being encouraged to grab a mate, maybe a few mates, and go out and explore them with the upcoming Coast Trek. What is it? Well, we're going to find out now with Coast Trek founder, Di Westaway. Good morning.
2: Good morning. How are you?
1: Good, thank you.
3: Di, for anyone that doesn't know or hasn't heard of Coast Trek before, what is it in a nutshell?
2: Oh, Coast Trek is a fabulous adventure with friends that goes along the beautiful South Coast and brings you joy and meaning in life.
1: Wow, that's a big...
2: They're cool, right?
1: I was going to say.
3: Got goosebumps on that.
2: That is code for get a friend and get out into nature and do something that's really good for your physical and mental health whilst also supporting a wonderful cause, which is the mental health charity Beyond Blue. And you do that by walking along the coast around the Munjip Trail, which is a brand new trail just near Batemans Bay, and it follows the ancient Indigenous song lines along the spectacular coastline.
1: Yeah, I mean, this is a trek that can be between 20Ks and 30Ks. How long does it take people on average to complete the coast trek?
2: Look, it takes anywhere from about 4 hours to about 8 hours. We encourage them not to stop at the pub along the way. We encourage them to keep moving because it is quite a long way, whether it's 20 or 30 kilometres. It's a long way to walk. It's not on roads. It's really on the soft surfaces of the beautiful trails in nature. So it's something that is very, very special. It's an opportunity to do an iconic hike with the support of the Coast Trek team to keep you safe along the way.
1: Is it pretty easy to navigate the trail? I imagine if you stop at the pub, maybe not so much. You might, all of a sudden, you're in Victoria and you're like, I've taken a wrong turn somewhere.
2: Yeah, like, where was I? Look, it is pretty easy, and we also mark the trail. So we have professional route markers that put little pink tags all the way along. So if you do get so busy talking that you miss a little turn off or a fork in the trail, you will soon get back on track. And when in doubt, you know, look for the coast because it follows the coast.
1: Well, that's true. Yeah, yeah.
2: And look, we really encourage people to have the chat. Coast Trek is famous for putting people in a situation where they can just talk endlessly. You're walking side by side and you have the most deep and meaningful and wonderful and hilarious conversations as you walk. So it's as much about the talking as the walking.
3: I was going to say, you're saying it's about the deep and meaningful conversations that can happen on the trek, and you've partnered with Beyond Blue. So how did this partnership come together?
2: Look, I've been running Coast Trek events for many, many years, and I've come to understand that real core reason why we hike with our friends in nature is to do with our mental health. And there's now a lot of research showing that that is in fact the case, that walking in nature with friends can reduce depression, reduce anxiety, and really do wonders for your mental health. So it was a natural thing for us to partner with Beyond Blue. And the funds go to Beyond Blue's 24/7 telephone support line, which helps people often in their darkest hour of need. And that's what our Coast Trekkers are raising money for.
1: Yeah, I mean, since it's been going in 2009, I've read you guys have raised over $58 million.
2: Yes, not all of that is for Beyond Blue because we have partnered with other charities. We partnered with the Fred Hollows Foundation and the Heart Foundation. But our natural fit is Walking for Mental Health because if you come down to the finish line or if you decide to join us on the trek, which we'd love you to, you will feel that experience of mood lifting, of being in nature with the community and with your friends.
1: What do you reckon, Aaron? We put together a team of two and...
3: We want to go? Yeah. I'll hike the 20Ks.
2: You guys so should. Absolutely.
1: She'd push me into the ocean by the second kilometre, Di. I'd be sharing... I'd be talking too much. You're like, I'm just going to push you in.
2: There's nothing
3: We're
2: wrong
3: done
2: with that.
3: Yet.
2: We don't mind. You can have a dip along the way. Just don't go to the pub.
1: Well, it's a great challenge for a great cause as well. So if you've had someone tell you to take a hike, you can go, sure.
3: All right,
1: why don't you come with me? Our Coast Trek coming up on Friday the 14th of August. Registrations, though, close this Sunday the 5th.
3: Yeah.
1: So jump onto coasttrek.com.au for all the info about that. And Di, thank you so much for coming on the journey with us this morning. It was a lot shorter than Coast Trek, but thank you.
2: Thank you. Cheers.
1: Di Westaway there, our founder of Coast Trek. It's kind of like the whole Lord of the Rings movies, just without being stalked by Gollum and throwing the ring in the volcano.
3: I mean, you can still throw the ring off the cliff if you want to.
1: Sure, yeah.
3: That's up to you.
1: Your partner might have something to say about that. What are you doing? News and weather on the way here on Power, and then it's Wednesday Whinge time.
0: What would you buy if you won $50?
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0: Okay, now think what you'd buy with $5,000.
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6: Yeah!
0: Yep, that's what you could win with Powers Pick the Score. Guess the result in a Friday night NRL game. You'll win $50 and go in the draw for $5,000.
2: Yay! That's amazing.
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14: Morning. An attempt by Yirrabidella Shire Councillor to halt a controversial development from going ahead at Mossy Point has failed. Councillor Sharon Winslade moved an alternative motion to a staff recommendation yesterday afternoon to approve the subdivision of the block on the corner of George Bass Drive and Annette Parade into 14 lots to be turned into housing.
15: The proposal involves clearing approximately 76% of the C4 zoned land, most of which is high value, and introduces an intensive residential subdivision pattern across much of the site. This raises a substantial question as to whether the ecological landscape and habitat values of the land are being retained in a meaningful way. I'm not satisfied that the proposed development constitutes low-impact residential development within the meaning and intent of C4 zone.
14: Councillor Winslade's motion was deadlocked at 4-4 with Mayor Matt Hatcher using his casting vote to knock it down. The original motion was then approved in the same way. New rules for all novice motorcycle riders on the Far South Coast from today. All learner, provisional P1 and P2 riders are now required to wear approved motorcycle gloves and reflective jacket or vest while riding. Transport for New South Wales Secretary Josh Murray says the change is part of an overhaul of the scheme to reduce rider deaths and serious injuries.
16: Motorcyclists are overrepresented, including on the Far South Coast, in serious crashes, and we know that inexperienced riders face the highest risk. So these changes are designed to reduce that. From now, July the 1st, learner riders will need to wear an approved high-vis vest or jacket so they're easier to see when they take to Far South Coast roads.
14: There's been 24 motorcyclists killed in crashes on the South Coast over the past 5 years. The Dolphin Cove viewing platform at Chura Beach and Beach Access is a no-go zone for the next few days. Minor repair works to address general wear and tear and help ensure the viewing platform and stairs remain safe

0: be carried out at the Dolphin Cove viewing platform and stairs from this morning. Bega Valley Shire Council says it expects the fix-up to be completed by the end of the day tomorrow, weather permitting, of course. In local sport, Browlee has scored one of the quickest goals of the Yirrabadella Football Association All-Age Men's Competition of the Year. It only took Blade Hall 120 seconds to kick the ball past the Clyde United goalie to take an early lead, the Manta Rays winning the Round 13 clash 2-1. Matt Finlay performed his best and most embarrassing Robbie Fowler celebration after scoring one of Bateman's Bay's goals in their 4-0 victory over Bedalla. The Browlee Stingrays defeated the Moorooya Swans 4-1 to extend their lead on top of the ladder to 10 points. That's your latest local news and sport.
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2: Morning, I'm Jackie Lim. Millions of workers are scoring a 4.75% pay rise this morning to mark the start of a new financial year. The PM welcoming the increase to the minimum wage, which has now passed a major milestone.
3: It takes it up above $1,000 a week for the first time. That is a good thing.
2: Anthony Albanese there on the ABC. A volatile year in global markets hasn't stopped Aussie super funds from delivering strong returns. Many accounts are tracking for double-digit gains this financial year, with an average balance of $150,000, up around $15,000. Coles and Woolies could face fines of up to $10 million under new anti-price gouging laws being introduced today. The consumer watchdog will begin monitoring the prices of the supermarket giants, who could be penalised if they're found to be charging outside the reasonable margin for products. And teachers are being warned to drop the Gen Z slang creeping into classrooms as they try to engage distracted students. Education experts say phrases like riz and lock in can backfire, coming across as forced.
1: Visit the team you can trust at Whale Coast Realty on the flat in Naruma. 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
2: In sport, the race is on for Lachie Neale's signature. The Lion star will reportedly meet with the Saints this weekend, while Collingwood's also working on a deal. Neale's out of contract at the end of this year. Aussie Maya Joint has spoiled the comeback of seven-time Wimbledon champ Serena Williams. Joint claimed a comfortable win over the 44-year-old, 6-3, 6-7, 6-3. And the Adelaide Thunderbirds are gearing up to make their third Super Netball Grand Final appearance in 4 years. They'll take on the Vixens on Saturday. That's the latest in news and sport.
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6: If you're filling the tank in Naruma this morning, $1.59.9 for unleaded and diesel sitting at $1.79.9. If you're in Marimbula, unleaded sitting at $1.59.5 and diesel sitting at $1.79.5.
1: 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Power FM traffic.
7: No accidents or incidents to report, but school zones are operating. Stay under 40 through those. Slow down around the buses too. Slow down through any roadworks you come across. They're still upgrading Poplar Ave in Bega. I think that wraps up end of this week. And meanwhile, along the Princess Highway in the Yirrabadella, still roadworks happening at Jeremadra Creek. Also in Maruya between the Shelley Road and Malabar Drive turnoffs. There's a few other spots as well. Check them out for yourself and find out what's happening on the roads of the South Coast via livetraffic.com.
1: Bateman's Bay Cool It, Yirrabadella's only authorised Dakin dealer. Is it fine in 22 at your place? 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
6: Taking a look at the weather along the south coast for your Wednesday. Batemans Bay and Eden Coast have those strong wind warnings in place. It's going to be a partly cloudy day today with a very high chance of showers, a top of 19 degrees in the Bega Valley and a top of 21 in the Yirrabadella. Tomorrow, there's going to be a chance of showers at times and a top of 21. Right now, though, it is 8 degrees in Bega, 10 degrees in Murrumbula, 13 degrees in Batemans Bay and 17 degrees in Naruma. 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
1: Fridays are huge at Batemans Bay Soldiers Club with a badge draw and live tunes free. They go together like bacon and eggplant. Ugh, that sounds weird. But then again, so do they. It's Power FM's Aaron and Brad.
7: 29. Have you ever got out of like a taxi or got off a bus or something or any type of public transport and left something there?
6: Oh, yeah.
7: Yeah, well, obviously the biggest rideshare company in the world, Uber, has lot of people leaving things behind in cars. We'll find out some of these stranger items that Aussies are leaving behind in their Uber.
6: Oh, okay.
7: Something to whinge about. If you're leaving
6: losing
7: something behind.
6: Mm-hmm. Yeah. Oh, I'm ready to whinge, tell you that much.
7: Oh, she's been ready to whinge hard. Because Wednesday whinge is coming up after this new one from Sabrina Carpenter, House Tour on Power FM.

0: 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It's 17 to 9.
1: Up inside? If it's not gastro, then it's a problem you need to get off your chest with Aaron and Brad's Wednesday Whinge.
0: Yes, it's that time of week. Whinge week. Time. Week. Turn into a goat midway through that. Sorry. If you've got something to whinge about, we want to hear it.
2: Yeah. Don't leave us whinging here by ourselves.
0: Yeah. Plus, it's something that other people might feel strongly about as well.
2: Exactly.
0: And so it's good to know you're not alone.
2: When
0: you're facing, you know, life's obstacles. What's your whinge this week, Erin?
2: I think I've changed my whinge since this morning.
0: All right.
2: I decided on one. I'm going for another one. But my whinge is when people when you set yourself up and people just, you're doing something and people just come over and start talking to you. And now, let me preface by saying you've tried to talk to this person prior and they've obviously gone, I just need some time, to be ready to hang out, and then you come back and you find yourself something to do, and then you're doing it, and then that person's like, hey, attention me.
0: Oh, right. So when you went to them earlier, they didn't have time for you, but then they come back to you when you don't have time for them.
2: Yeah.
0: Is that what you mean?
2: Because you filled your time.
0: Yeah, right.
2: To find something to do while you wait for them.
0: Okay.
2: And I'm not just talking about, it happens.

0: Another reason to avoid people.
1: Yes.
0: One thing that you should never avoid, though, is biscuits. Unless...
1: Biscuits? What did they do?
0: Unless it's a packet of broken biscuits.
1: Ooh.
0: Why do we still have this? Like, Arnott's needs to look at the structural integrity of some of the biscuits they have on offer. For the most part, they're all right, but
1: yeah.
0: I cheaped out and recently bought a packet of those biscuits that have the little peanuts on top.
1: Oh, okay.
0: I like the old cheapo biscuits. They're very tasty, though. I bought a packet of those from Coles, got home, more than 50% of the packet absolutely shattered. I did not drop that packet. I know that's what you're thinking. Old Butterfingers Brad, he dropped it on the floor. You know, your clumsiness is the price you pay. No, this packet was pre-broken.
1: And it's
0: have you ever opened up a packet of rice crackers and ever had every rice cracker intact? No.
1: That's true.
0: So maybe they need to fix the packaging. I would like it if the packaging was translucent so I can look through and go like, well, this is full of broken biscuits. I
1: was
0: going to
1: say, there should be like a scanner or something that you can like x-ray your biscuits through as you check out.
0: I mean, you can argue, you're going to just chew the biscuits and every biscuit you eat comes out the same anyway. But it's not the point.
1: What if I have biscuits guests? In that process? You lose biscuits.
0: Yeah, you know, it's still the same amount of biscuits. They're just deconstructed biscuits in the packet. But yeah, what if you were entertaining people? You had the ladies from the church around and you were going to do like a morning tea and biscuits and you open up the packet and they're like, look at these shattered biscuits.
1: All your strawberry shortcakes, they're ruined.
0: They'll never be coming to your morning tea ever again, sir. Yeah. I imagine that's how they talk. 1-300-92-1250 is our number. Call that. Tell us what you want to whinge about, be it shattered biscuits or people with not enough time for you. 1-300-92-1250 or hit us up, Power FM Bega Bay on Facebook. 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
1: Bubbling away and heating you up inside? If it's not gastro, then it's a problem you need to get off your chest with Aaron and Brad's Wednesday Whinge.
0: Aaron was whinging about people that come up, want a piece of her time.
2: After telling me...
0: you go to them and you want a piece of their time.
2: Yeah, after they say no to me having some of their time, I go and find something to fill my time and they come and annoy me while I'm doing that.
0: And you're like, I'm busy now.
2: Yeah.
0: Go away. And they're like, but I'm having a heart attack. Please call 000. No.
2: Should have had that heart attack 5 minutes ago.
0: That's right. Meanwhile, I'm whinging about broken biscuits. You open up a packet, half the packet's shattered. Off air, I was mentioning to Aaron those gourmet crackers you get, like the ones that are like cranberry and fig, that type of thing. They're always broken. And they have a window on the packet. So you can look and be disappointed before you even open the packet and just go, oh, look at all the broken ones in there.
2: I feel like if you're buying cranberry and fig biscuits, you're going to be disappointed anyway.
0: Oh, no, I like those.
2: Do you like those ones?
0: I don't know. 1-300-92-1250 if you want to call and tell us what you got to whinge about. Zach from Narima, mate, you've got to whinge about the Socceroos match against Paraguay.
3: Imagine watching a sport for 90 minutes with a 15-minute break in the middle and no one scores. What is the point?
0: Yep.
3: I want to see a goal. I even want to see a point. It doesn't bother me. I want to see something.
2: I don't even care if it's from the Socceroos or not. Just give me a goal.
0: I would have been happy if Paraguay scored. Just anybody. No, I hear you. That's what I was complaining about earlier in the week.
2: Yeah,
0: it's like
2: all week.
0: They should just keep playing until players are dropping from exhaustion.
2: Yep.
0: You know, we've been playing this game for 3 days now. You still haven't scored.
2: Maybe that's it. Maybe they change the game and it's just first goal wins.
0: Yeah, well, I mean, that's kind of what happens with rugby league. They get to golden point extra time, whatever it is, and the first team to score is like, bang, that's it.
2: They win the game. Yeah,
0: I don't know why they don't. But anyway, we'll get in touch with FIFA and let them know, Zach.
2: Yeah.
0: If you've got a whinge you want to send through, you can do it anytime via our socials. Coming up next, though, things people leave in the Ubers.
2: Yeah, I hope that you haven't left anything on this list because there's some weird and wacky things.
0: Very weird stuff. More on that coming up on Power.
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0: Aaron and Brad on Power FM. It's 2 to 9, and while Uber isn't really a thing here on the South Coast, if you take a trip over to Canberra or any city, really, it's a rideshare service that's available.
1: Actually, the guy at Harvey Norman told me that there's 2 Uber drivers.
0: Oh, there is?
1: Down at Toora Beach.
0: Okay, so it's been a little while since I've looked, so apologies to our listeners.
1: No, there's Uber drivers. 2 of them.
0: But, you know, if you jump into these sort of modern rideshare cars, sometimes stuff gets left behind, and Uber has just revealed a whole bunch of stuff that's been left behind in some of the cars. They've also compiled a list of the most forgetful cities. Which towns do you reckon in Australia are the most forgetful?
1: In Australia?
0: Yeah, yeah.
1: It's got to be Melbourne.
0: You reckon Melbourne?
1: Yeah.
0: No, they came in a close second, though.
2: Sydney has been named Australia's most forgetful city, just ahead of Melbourne and Perth.
0: Yeah.
1: Yeah, that makes sense.
0: So I thought it would have been Queensland, number one.
1: Just to be honest.
0: You know, drunk on Forex and just just leaving stuff behind.
1: I mean, they usually just go out with nothing anyway.
0: Yeah, oh, yeah, true.
1: They just know they're going out for a messy night, so...
0: Just like leave it all at home. The most forgetful days, according to Uber.
2: Anzac Day and the day after topped the list for forgetful days.
0: Yeah. Again, I would have thought, like, Cup Day. You know what I mean? Ooh. That's what I thought would have been the number one, because people like to overindulge on Melbourne Cup Day.
1: But I think Anzac Day, you start early.
0: Mm.
1: Everyone starts early, don't they?
0: Yeah, true. Maybe, yeah.
1: There's more time frame for people to leave.
0: Have the gunfire breakfast
1: things.
0: And a few drinks around 2 up, and then forget your medals in the car.
1: Yeah.
0: The next passenger gets in and goes, oh, I don't mind a bit of stolen valour. Yeah. Don't mind if I do. But look, I'm sure someone's probably left their medals behind in a car, but Uber's provided a list of some of the wild stuff they've found in the back seat. This is just a couple of them.
2: A framed Bluey picture, a taxidermy mink, and even 3 kilos of goat meat were all left in the back seat.
0: I really hope that was all in the one back seat of the one
1: ride. That would have tripped that driver out so much.
0: Like, I'm going to a kid's birthday party. She's a little Indian girl, so they've got goat meat on the barbecue. And she really loves Bluey, and she wanted a mink. I can't get her a live mink, but I got her a stuffed one. Some of the other things that were left in Uber cars, 2 pugs, non-taxidermied, just
1: alive.
0: 2 pugs. How did you leave your pugs behind, man? What are you doing? Someone left their microwave in there. Why are you traveling with a microwave? I don't know.
1: Maybe they just were moving house.
0: Could be. Or maybe they're like, oh, you know, I've got to go on a bit of a trip and I might get snackish. So I've got my microwave popcorn and my microwave. Just plug it into the cigarette lighter. It'll be fine. Someone left a single 10-pin bowling pin in the back seat.
1: Oh, they stole that.
0: Had to have
1: stole that.
0: I mean, the only time you see a single 10-pin bowling pin is the giant one out the front of 10-pin bowling centers. Maybe that was it. It's just like it took up the whole back seat. Someone left a license plate in there, Taekwondo belt, the board game Guess Who. They were playing Guess Where
1: guess where
0: I left it. And yeah, just a whole bunch of weird stuff. My favorite one, though, out of all the items listed, wet green shorts. It's just so specific. It's like, they're
1: why
0: green
1: are they
0: shorts
1: wet?
0: And they were soaked.
1: Oh.
0: And I don't want to know what they were soaked with.
1: No, thank you.
0: That's it from us, though. 6 o'clock tomorrow is when you can join us again. Being a Thursday, we'll be...
1: chat with Jesse.
0: Yeah. And
1: meet up Mick Wayman
0: as well.
1: Yep.
0: And heaps more as well. I think we're chatting to someone else tomorrow.
1: Sure are.
0: Yeah.
1: It's a surprise, though.
0: I'm as forgetful as an Uber passenger. We'll let you know tomorrow. At 3:50's next.
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9: Hey there. Eden Monaro MP Christy McBain has gotten herself caught up in a verbal fight with Federal Opposition Leader Angus Taylor, the Federal Emergency Management Minister, accusing him of pointing the finger at RFS volunteers for letting the 2003 Snowy Mountains bushfires to run. But Mr Taylor has labelled the comment a bald-faced lie.
10: We've come to expect lies from this government. We get them, a constant stream of them, from the Prime Minister and now from one of his ministers. I did not impugn firefighters. I would never do that. I did impugn the national parks, who had badly mismanaged the Kosciuszko National Park.
9: Mayor Matt Hatcher has used his casting vote to see a controversial 14-lot subdivision development at Mossy Point approved. Several residents made impassioned pleas to Yirrabadalla Shire councillors before a long debate ensued on the DA for the site on the corner of George Bass Drive and Annette Parade. The final vote was deadlocked at 4-all until Councillor Hatcher decided the matter. Before the decision, Dr Brett Stevenson from A Better Yirrabadalla told the council the DA was misleading.
11: This is almost like an ambit claim, I think. They went for 16, they got knocked back. Now we're down to 14. Okay, look, let's get real and let's try and observe the letter and requirements of what the C4 zoning entails and what the application of lot averaging is supposed to be about. It's a perversion of what the lot averaging is supposed to be used for.
9: Celebrating the completion of his new family home has cost a Tomakan man his licence for 3 months. Batemans Bay local court has been told 39-year-old Adam Hughes was pulled over on May 8 and recorded a mid-range reading. His lawyer has told the court the saying, the more you drink, the less you think, certainly applies to his client. As well as getting a lift to jobs, the married father of two who owns his own plumbing business has also been fined $1,100. New rules from today will make it easier for Far South Coast residents to spot scam text messages. Under the changes, legitimate businesses that have registered their sender name will appear as normal, while unregistered senders will show up as unverified. In local sport, you can't have a big party without making your own beer, right? Well, that's the attitude of the Batemans Bay AFL Club as they count down to this weekend's 50th anniversary celebrations. They've teamed up with Browley Brewhouse to produce a special limited edition Seahawks lager for the occasion. They'll be available for sale on Saturday when they take on Tuggeranong Valley at Hanging Rock. That's your latest local news and sport.
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12: Morning, I'm Jackie Lim. One person has died and two others are fighting for life after a house fire on the Gold Coast. It's believed to have been an arson attack linked to domestic violence. Australia's housing market is again losing momentum, with prices falling sharply in June. National home values dropped 0.4%, the biggest monthly fall in more than 3 years. Sydney, Perth and Melbourne leading the downturn. Australia's hit a grim milestone with national debt surpassing $1 trillion. Industry and Innovation Minister Tim Ayres on Nine saying it isn't the figure we should be focusing on today.
13: Where we get savings, we're delivering them into paying off debt, but we're also taking an approach here that's about backing families around cost of living issues. The milestone that's important today is the minimum wage lifts above $1,000 for the first time ever.
12: And more than 16,000 Aussies have signed up for Dry July this year. Former Socceroo Craig Foster and comedian Tanya Hennessy are leading this year's push, ditching their boozy last names for the month.
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12: In Sport Australia's Maya Joynt admits she was overcome with nerves before ruining Serena Williams' comeback at Wimbledon with a three-set first-round win. The Aussie telling Stan the occasion almost got to her.
14: I was up till like 2 a.m. just thinking about it. Yeah, walking out, I forgot the warm-up. I don't know what happened.
12: And Norway has beaten Ivory Coast 2-1 at the World Cup this morning after finding the back of the net a second time in the dying minutes. Meantime, an impressive France outfit has just defeated Sweden 3-0. Meantime, France has just defeated Sweden 3-0. Later, it's Mexico up against Ecuador. That's the latest in news and sport.
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0: Partly cloudy for your Wednesday with the Bureau warning of strong marine winds for the whole south coast. We've got a very high chance of showers and we're heading for a top of just 19 for the Bega Valley, around 21 in the Yirrabidalla. Tomorrow, chance of showers at times and a maximum of 21 degrees. If you want to check the latest forecast and get your news headlines anytime for free, go to powerfmbegabay.com.au and listen to us anywhere with the iHeart app.
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0: Oh, can you believe it's Wednesday already? But if you're suffering from the midweek slump, we've got 50 minutes of tracks without any ads to get your workday started the right way. We're going to be hearing this throwback from Robbie Williams. And then we've got Double the Olivia on the way with Olivia Rodrigo's Drop Dead. And Olivia Dean's Man I Need. Oh, if only we were playing Olivia Newton-John, it could have been a triple play. But they're on the way to kick off your ad-free 50 right now. 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
14: Morning, I'm Jackie Lim. There's mixed news on the cost of living front as we enter the new financial year. Motorists will be paying an extra 16 cents a litre at the Bowser today, with the fuel excise discount being reduced, while the latest round of tax cuts have kicked in. Meantime, Aussies are reportedly changing how they plan to use their tax refunds, with spending taking a back seat. New research shows more people are prioritising saving and paying bills as cost of living pressures bite. Around $9.7 billion is expected to flow back to taxpayers this year. The PM says its appropriate charges have been laid after two Ernst & Young graduate workers were sacked for allegedly accessing his bank details.
15: Accessing anyone's privacy, any Australian's privacy, is a